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4: Fellow countrymen, citizens, we have had to grapple with those evil vices like corruption, nepotism, tribalism, and inordinate ambitions in our polity. We must change the things which consistently underdevelop our country. We must change our psyche. Now is the time for us to combine our efforts as a nation. To achieve this noble objective, we have to rise above our differences, to wipe out fraud, bribery, inflation of contracts, vandalization of power lines, and those who are willing collaborators by virtue of their positions in government. Lastly, it is good to be ambitious, but inordinate ambition breeds corruption, treachery, and unpatriotic tendencies in us. Rather, our ambition should be to move our country forward. Merit should come first. Mediocrity must be a practice of the past. Let us all strive to be the best in all what we do. From henceforth, employments and contracts are on the basis of merit, and not on the basis of who knows who or godfatherism.

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I'm your host. My name is Sir Abel Bela Samari. I am the son of Danki. As our nation steadily approaches critical municipal legislative elections, political debate is heating up across local councils and parliamentary seats and digital platforms. But as the campaign fever will rise when it will be officially launched today in this edition of the program Topics and Realities, we are putting on the spotlight this interesting topic for you: electoral integrity versus hate speech, protecting democratic discourse ahead of the polls. What are you going to do? How are we going to fight against hate speech around this municipal and legislative elections? With us today, we have some fine politicians who are here with us, as well as our experts who will be discussing this topic on the program, Topics and Realities. Just to tell you that Topics and Realities is a production of the English service of Royal 88.4 FM. Romele Kume is our sound engineer. Our copyright clerk, Mida Brian, is our video editor on our YouTube page, Royal FM Cameroon, where you can go and find this program, watch it at your convenience. I will be able to give your own contribution at any time that you wish. And we equally tell you that we have production assistant today coming from Gangnadej, Evans William Jobati. Mapala Zita, under the coordination of our own Director General, Roger Kiek. And general supervision is ensured by Reverend Pastor Bissa Emmanuel Noel. Like I said, I am the moderator. My name is Abel Bela Samari. I am the son of Danki.

0: And thank you very much, Rumiale Kume. We got that music. Let's pray, and God should be able to bless Cameroon. And with that, we talk about the mutual assistance and solidarity, which is a product of RINAPO Finance SE. And today we want to talk about the Maso Academic Scholarship. Just to tell you that we are left with 18 days to the end of registration and contribution into Maso Academic Scholarship, a special product of the Mutual Assistance and Solidarity, a service under the RINAPO Finance SA, where it is out not only to remove man from the shackle of poverty, but the management of RINAPO Finance SA through the Maso Academic Scholarship has deemed it necessary that all our children got the opportunity for them to have the best university study that we need, because these children that we are training in our different universities will be the one to be able to bring the meaningful development that we need to advance the Cameroon and Africa in general. And that is why with your magic 100 fans daily contribution to have 26,000 fans, you stand that possibility to participate in the raffle draw ceremony that will take place on the 17th of October 2026 at the Bisaye University Institute, which is situated at what we call Nkwabang, just directly behind the headquarters of RINAPO Finance SA. You find the university there, and it is not far from the Vok Eyege roundabout, where you just see it before you reach the heart of Nkwabang. And this is an opportunity that the RINAPO Finance SA wants parents for them to be able to give university studies at zero expenditure, where your registration, where the school fees of your child, the necessary didactic materials needed for the child to be able to complete his studies at the level of the university, meaning that if it is the HND, the child will study for 2 years without any fee. Everything will be done by the Mutual Assistance and Solidarity. If it is at the level of the bachelor's 3 years, everything will be done by the Mutual Assistance and Solidarity. If it is at the master level, everything will be done by the Mutual Assistance and Solidarity. And you know what Maso has been able to do for the past 6 years, that we are entering the 7th year of the Mutual Assistance and Solidarity. A lot of people have been empowered through provision of finances for them to be able to enhance their business. And that is why we believe that engaging into the Mutual Assistance and Solidarity through our children, well, they will have that possibility and that opportunity to complete their university study. We are still struggling to invest with the right minds and right developers of this nation. But know that you can go to RINAPO Finance SA Agency. We have those agencies across Yaoundé, 14 of them, 28 of them across the country. Go to RINAPO Finance SA Agency. You can have all the necessary information that you need to have concerning the school. Or you just go to the school building itself. Just go to RINAPO Finance SA Agency headquarters at Nkwabang. At the entrance, you will find some group of people that will be able to give you all the information that you need concerning the Bisaye University Institute, concerning the Maso Academic Scholarship. They will be able to tell you. If you can meet us here at the Radio House, we are equally ready to give you all the necessary information. But we equally tell you that one of the innovations that the management has been able to bring in as concerning the Maso Academic Scholarship, we cannot be fighting against poverty. At the same time, we exploit parents from high school transport fare. So meaning that on that fateful 17th of October, if you are raffled out during the raffle draw ceremony and you choose not to study at the Bisaye University Institute, you can study at any university of your choice. The Mutual Assistance and Solidarity will just go in and pay your school fees, especially that which is very close to your residence, so that we reduce the cost of transportation. Those are some of the things that the management are bringing in place. It's just left now for parents, guardians, and well-wishers to be able to rush and complete their registration of 100 fans and to have 26,000 fans at the different agencies of RINAPO Finance SA. Will you meet us here at the Radio House, or you go to the Bisaye University Institute, you can still have that possibility and be able to have the information, so that together we'll meet on the 17th of October for the raffle draw ceremony. Because at Maso, we simply live our African realities.
1: RINAPO of Maso.
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2: 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Africa!
0: Congratulations to all the lucky beneficiary of Masso Act 6.
9: God has already blessed us and we will continue to do it. So by God's grace, yes, by God's grace, because it's God who gave me.
10: I just won 215,000. I'm happy. I am happy. I am very happy for my financial. Thank you, Renapro. 500,000.
11: I'm so happy today. I was not expecting to win today. I'm so happy. I'm so surprised. I was not even waiting for that. 250,000.
12: I will not go back. 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I will not live here. And finally,
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0: And thank you so very much, Romiale Kumeh. We have some of our guests who are already making their entry into the studio this afternoon. Let me begin with our entrepreneur who is here with us today. Valerie, good afternoon to you, Valerie Achonden. Did I got it right?
1: Achonden.
0: Voila. Good afternoon to you.
1: Thank you very much, Abel. Mm-hmm. Thank you for having me. And it's always a pleasure to be in the Royal FM mist, which means that royalty has some touch to it, which cannot be compromised. And in the topics and realities today, as Abel will point it out, we're talking about hate speech. I would like to welcome...
0: But that is why I invited you here, because given the fact that we are into a political season, but I want to find out from you if this hate speech that we are talking about have an economic impact above politics. We are going to be discussing that. But there is something you are working on which I also want to get more information. Maybe it is the first time that we'll be seeing it in Cameroon. The Kaba entrepreneurship. What is it all about?
1: The Kaba Fashion Show.
0: Yes.
1: The Kaba Fashion Show.
0: I want to know more.
1: So, Kaba is everyday wear that we see our women, children, and mothers and sisters wear.
0: Yeah.
1: But however,
0: political rally grounds, we see them.
1: Yes. Our head of state has his own fabric.
0: Okay.
1: Which they also use to make kabas and other traditional ways.
0: Uh-huh.
1: However, Kaba has not really seen its value in Cameroon.
0: Right.
1: What do I mean?
0: Mm.
1: For every cultural activity that does not generate revenue, it is just how we can call it, fashion. And if nowadays fashion does not provide value to the economy, the fashion itself does not have value. Kaba has value.
0: Fashion Week, you think that will add value?
1: Will add value, because most people think that just wearing Kaba is all that is, whereas Kaba is a $1 trillion industry that, if tapped into, organized, and rearranged, the industrial mechanism can actually change the sewing industry in Cameroon, hereby recruiting...
0: But we have been used to it, Okrika. Chinese... They import where we buy it very easily. How do you think that this will change the mindset, the perception of our economy?
1: Being in a show called Realities
0: mm.
1: and the topic of today, which we're going to address, if we do not embrace what is true, we're going to be living in a lie, and that lie eventually drowns us. And since we are not good with swimming, we're going to blame the ocean at some point, or
0: that
1: the presence of the water, because we keep turning around the problem, avoiding the solution, as if we are the master creators, which we are not. And today we're going to talk about the realities. And the reality is that on the 3rd of October, we have a Kaba Fashion Show. Yes, a week from now, is still around this particular...
0: How many Kabas are already there?
1: So far I've sewn 50 something just with three workforce resources, which means that with more we could get to thousands of kabas per day. And if you're selling one kaba for 1,500 or 2,000, you multiply by thousands a day, you're making so much money in just one industry. And people think it's just a regular clothes. No, it is not.
0: But ever since you have been hammering on this aspect that Cameroonians should look more into entrepreneurship, do you think that if we go into entrepreneurship, we'll come out from poverty?
1: Yes, we will. Cameroon is...
0: And that is a clear example on the third.
1: That is it.
0: That is 1-5, making it every day through the soul of Kaba that everybody wears. Cameroonians can be able to put a smile. But anyway, it's a good initiative. But after that, anyway, we'll be discussing more on that. I like the initiative. But today, we are going to be looking at the economy impact of hate speech. To this aspect. Thank you so very much, Valerie, for being with us. Let me turn to my politicians who are here with us, sir. It's always a pleasure when we have them, and they are there. Let me begin with Ndage Jesh. It has been a while, huh? Good afternoon to you, Ndage Jesh.
2: Good afternoon, Ebesa Marie. It's always a pleasure to be on this platform, Royal FM, Topics and Reality, to diagnose and dissect the problems we face in this nation and propose solution. It's always a pleasure to
0: be. Thank you very much. You're a member of the Popular Action Party.
2: Secretary General.
0: Thank you very much. Of the Popular Action Party, a parliamentary aspirant for the Ndu Nkambe constituency under the Dunga Mantun Division. We have some few days, or some few months, when the elections will be called up in 2025. And recently we see an end, we put an end to registration and into the voters' list. How ready is the Popular Action Party in Dunga Mantun? Some people say it's going into the deep sea oceans where you don't know the depth of the sea. That politics in Dunga Mantun is very difficult. It's just ready.
2: Well, it's a journey that I've not started but today.
0: Okay.
2: It's a journey that we started it long ago.
0: Okay.
2: About 7 years back. And we have been working, not campaigning, we have been working in the field, getting to know our people better and knowing their problems. That is why during the presidential election, you see that PAP was everywhere in the Northwest and Southwest region.
0: Okay. Maybe we're in coalition.
2: Yeah, we're in coalition, and you need to know that PAP was the force of that coalition that organized that coalition. We started the journey in South Africa.
0: Okay.
2: I don't want to talk much about coalition.
0: Yeah.
2: I want to talk more about
0: the Popular Action Party.
2: Popular Action Party.
0: So you are that confident.
2: And municipal election in Dunga Mantun.
0: Yeah.
2: I nursed this ambition of representing this division because of the happenings in Dunga Mantun. I've seen that Dunga Mantun does not have that voice in the National Assembly that genuinely represents the people. That genuinely represents the people.
0: Those who are there, I don't know representing the voice of the people.
2: Okay, let me tell you one. Let me set an example. When I said so, right? A bridge in a river is constructed for a sum of 100 million. Is that representation? Why is it that the parliamentarian, the MP in that area, did not do follow up? We have a road linking from Nkambe to Abueshe. It's untapped, and it keeps generating income. Custom keep collecting money on a yearly basis.
0: Well, we have been seeing pictures now, showing that they are tarring the roads in Dunga Mantun.
2: The road is not tarred.
0: Nkambe is an El Dorado. Ndu is also moving very fast in terms of development.
2: We also have the road from Ndu to Mwa. That is the border. Nigerians have already tarred their own, reaching right at the border. It is left for Cameroon to finish that part. Up to today, the road is untapped and is generating a lot of income. You understand? Then how can we say that our people are really representing us when these areas are still undeveloped? We have the mob plane issues. That is the grazers and the farmer issues. That at times the conflict leads to death. What are our MPs doing? We need somebody to represent us. And I believe I am that person.
0: Okay.
2: To continue, the Anglophone crisis have been hammering. You've heard of the Ngarbo massacre.
0: Yeah.
2: You've heard of the Ndu massacre.
0: Mm.
2: Have it been spoken about in the parliament? Did our parliamentarians that are representing us, did they talk about it? They did not make any mention about such. Therefore, they are voiceless. Our people don't have that voice to represent them. The reason why I have decided upon myself to be that voice for my people, because a parliamentarian, it is the tongue crier
0: of the people.
2: Of his people.
0: Wow.
2: When a parliamentarian becomes silent, it means everything is okay.
0: Okay.
2: In the National Assembly, as I mentioned, the Ngarbo massacre and the Ndu massacre, majority of the people that died are the youth and children. Some people that claim to represent us are silent on such topics. Is that representation? No. So PAP is doing its possible best, and we are counting on the population of Dunga and Mantun Division to give us the unconditional support as they have been doing, so that we can.
0: Anyway.

0: this aspect. Thank you, Eva Samari.
1: Yeah.
0: We did not conspire.
1: Okay.
0: Yeah.
1: But good afternoon. Welcome to Real FM. Right?
0: Thank you. Thank you. It's always a pleasure to be.
2: Hello.
1: Yeah.
0: Yeah.
1: Yes, go ahead.
0: It's a pleasure to be here.
2: Yeah.
0: I think this is my first time to be here. We are here to discuss what can move the nation forward.
2: Okay.
0: I'm here. I decided to run for.
1: Yes. Go ahead, Leslie.
0: Yeah. Decided to run for this parliamentary seat because I believe that my constituency has not been well represented.
1: Okay.
0: It's not been well represented.
1: Okay.
0: And for me, as an entrepreneur, I think there are better ways of representing the people.
1: Okay.
0: A parliamentarian, I don't know if it's actually the part of the description of their job that is not making sense.
1: Yeah.
0: Oh, there are some certain things that has to be changed because most of them, when you ask a parliamentarian, will tell you that my job is to legislate.
1: Okay.
0: My job is to. But when you look at the functions, the functioning for a parliamentarian to function better.
1: Yeah.
0: There are things he has to be like the watchdog
1: yeah.
0: over his community because you were elected by the people.
1: Mm.
0: The what your people need should be the most important thing for you
1: yeah.
0: going there. So
1: you believe that your people are not represented, you need to give your own voice. But have you been facing a lot of challenges, threats?
0: Yeah.
1: Is it easy? At one point you were asking yourself that why do I have to take short decisions?
0: Yeah. I think I face a lot of issues. There was a time they were framing me that I was the one sponsoring the ambas.
1: I got that story. Yeah.
0: Yes, I was meeting with Obi Kubana at Asaba.
1: Are that those particular people really time, invest in Cameroon?
0: Yeah, Kubana is ready to invest in if I get the seat. You know, most of these people, they don't want to come and dump their money where, you know, the laws of Cameroon.
1: Yeah.
0: Foreigners are not cannot really invest in Cameroon the way maybe we Cameroonians are being allowed to. But if you pass, like, if they can pass through someone they know that will guarantee
1: trust,
0: their return on investment, they're going to invest.
1: Okay.
0: Yeah. So I think the work of a parliamentarian the most is actually.
1: Anyway, thank you for coming there. We are going to discuss a lot, especially on the hate speech. Let me take this publicity.
0: Okay, sir.
3: Royal FM.
1: Yes, thank you so very much, Leslie, for coming. I know you have a lot of challenges, but we'll be sharing that, especially looking at our topic this afternoon. And maybe the people of your constituencies will want to know more of what you are offering them. Thank you so very much. Wumi Betran of the SDF, good afternoon to you.
4: Good afternoon.
1: The SDF is very well.
4: Very, very well.
1: Are you going? Are you people preparing for the elections?
4: Some few days ago, Honorable Joshua Osi was in Manoka.
1: Manoka, well, you came back from Switzerland.
4: We are a grassroots party, so we are always down to.
1: That is what everybody is saying. Even the Popular Action Party says that they are grassroots.
4: He was
1: party,
4: right in Cape Cameroon.
1: Very close to Equatorial Guinea.
4: Yeah, of course, Cape Cameroon is
1: even one of the villages,
4: one of the you know, the councils that make up Cameroon.
1: Mm.
4: So it's under Manoka, in fact, they're under Manoka. So he went there and met with people, and we saw that people actually lived in abject poverty, and they are in a difficult situation because sometimes the things that are closer to the sea, sometimes they have to shift their houses bit by bit. You know, like the sea wants
1: the sea coming to engulf them.
4: So it is
1: the bee houses where water pass under.
4: We are calling the government. We are calling the government to build some embankments there. It's not easy. You build some embankment to save those people. It's what is the issue. You know, sometimes we think
1: is it in the political program of the SDF?
4: Of course, we think that our salvation will come from, you know, from bringing an egalitarian society. You see, because you bring egalitarian society when it comes to education, everything, you see that people develop easily. You don't need to be building left, building right. No, when you bring an egalitarian society where children from very poor background can go to school, get empowered, you see they are going to develop their own places. Yeah, so it's very, very important. So that we believe in power to the people. The people are, especially those who are of those particular,
1: I love that slogan,
4: of the margin.
1: To the people.
4: Of course, we still maintain the slogan, and not only the slogan.

0: We are right into the villages to discuss with people how to impact their lives, how to
1: so
0: impact
1: we'll see the SDF in the municipal and legislative
0: elections. Of course, we are everywhere, everywhere in all the regions.
1: Do you dream of something?
0: You know, obviously.
1: Are you a councillor somewhere?
0: Last time we.
1: No, I'm talking about this time. Be a secret.
0: This time,
1: or maybe I've never decided.
0: Something is
1: anyway. We are going to come.
0: We are building something on the ground.
1: Thank you so very much for coming. But has the SDF been facing any hate speech, tribalism, bullying during election period?
0: Yes, yes, it is very, very important. In fact, when the SDF was born, and immediately that was in 1990, and 2 years after we're going in for the presidential election.
1: Yeah,
0: of course, that election we won. And when there were some
1: which election did you poll win?
0: 1992.
1: You still stand on that fact?
0: You want to argue it?
1: But the fact says that is the CPJ.
0: No,
1: that
0: not the fact. Not the fact. The Supreme
1: Court. The
0: no,
1: what
0: they let's read. Say let's say
1: coming from the Supreme Court.
0: The Supreme no, the Supreme Court says that
1: okay. The what CPJ the Supreme
0: won.
1: Court has okay.
0: Yeah, it was Supreme Court, not the Constitutional Council. The Supreme Court said that you won. But
1: at that time, we did not have the Constitutional Council.
0: Yeah, it was sitting in the Constitutional Council. Yeah, but then.
1: So we still have history books that says that the CPJ win the 1992. People cannot be hanging on that.
0: No, but the thing is that a fact is a fact. No matter how you can write 10,000 books, but a fact remains a fact. And let me tell you, when something is wrong, it is wrong. Even if 10,000 people practice and you are the only one not to practice, it's wrong. So it's a clear fact.
1: Okay, you put one that you did not take the presidency.
0: Where are we at the level of the hate speech? At the hate speech, you know what in 1992 when there was unrest in Cameroon due to the elections. Uh-huh. You know what the French ambassador to Cameroon wrote to the French government, telling them that no, there is nothing in Cameroon. It's just that it is just a group of maybe angry Anglo-Bami. Okay, that's what he used.
1: Uh-huh.
0: It's a small group of Anglo-Bami who are agitating, but there's nothing big. So those are people who are putting the pillars on ethnic politics in Cameroon, of course. Because I'm just taking from somebody who
1: okay.
0: That was as
1: thank
0: as
1: you so very much.
0: We're somebody in the market.
1: No, we're in the market. That experience,
0: somebody of
1: can you calm down your spirit?
0: I will.
1: Thank you so very much, Mr. Fula. Good afternoon to you.
2: Good afternoon.
1: It seems as if the CPJM is.
2: I'm glad to be here once again. Let me first of all over congratulate the founder of this radio.
1: Okay.
2: Reverend
1: thank you
2: Pastor
1: so very much,
2: Emmanuel Nwalbisa, for the wonders he's doing. And pray God to give him all the support he needs to go further, to do better than that.
1: Okay.
2: I'm not surprised by what Bertrand is saying.
1: That they won the 1992 election. But the CPJM is very well.
2: Very well.
1: You are preparing for the election. Are you having any...
2: We will.
1: Okay.
2: Once again.
1: Okay.
2: Win all the elections at the level of the municipals and the legislative. We win. You know... I am.
1: You are sure of winning.
2: We have a strategy.
1: Okay.
2: We have a proactive leader. We have a program. We are now trying to choose the best candidate.
1: Okay.
2: Those who will do the job.
1: Mm.
2: You know what to look like, Bertrand? Who is always over complaining what happened?
1: Hanging on something. The
2: 100 years later, over complaining. For us in the CPJM, this is a proactive party.
1: Okay.
2: We are here to win. We will win all the seats at the level of the legislative and also at the level of the municipal. Thanks to our national president.
1: Okay.
2: The excellent Mr. Paul Biya, who is the right leader.
1: Okay.
2: The good leader, the leader we need for our nation. For how can I say nowadays our program? I want to land by over congratulate the army. Yesterday, Abel, they received
0: the epaulettes.
2: We have 5 new generals. I want to emphasize about 2. The incumbent president,
1: Paul Biya.
2: No, I was talking about the generals.
1: Okay. Yesterday they put the new generals.
2: The epaulettes.
1: Uh-huh. So you are preparing.
2: The incumbent commander of the presidential guard.
1: Yes.
2: Jean-Charles.
1: Yes.
2: Bokor Amboudou.
1: He's a member of the CPJM?
2: No. At level army, They have a how can I say?
1: The heart does a CPD relay with the heart does a CPD relay
2: talking
1: with the.
2: About this
1: okay,
2: is
1: a relative.
2: A personal matter.
1: You want to congratulate him?
2: Yes.
1: Okay, Mr. General, on behalf of Mr. Fuller, we congratulate you for your appointment.
2: That in the level of the National Gendarmerie.
1: Yes.
2: Mesmer Magloire.
1: So, a member of the CPD?
2: No.
1: Okay, but you are just congratulating them.
2: Never belong. Cannot belong to a national party.
1: Are you sure?
2: But you want to go the job they are doing.
1: Okay.
2: You know, the army have two main objectives.
1: Mm.
2: The national integrity.
1: Can we welcome Elvis?
2: The goods?
1: Yes. Can we welcome Elvis?
3: Thank you.
1: Can you welcome Elvis?
3: You have more time to say.
1: Can you welcome Elvis? Eh? Elvis, good afternoon to you.
3: Good afternoon, Mr. Abel and yeah. My co-panelists, as well as all the listeners. We hope that today is going to be a really frank discussion about hate speech.
1: And you are observing it as a political observer. Is it a threat to the upcoming 2027 presidential election so far?
3: I believe it's always
1: from our own observation, there is a lot when it comes to this.
3: Yes, I believe it's always a threat to coexistence. So if there is any activity or any... You know, grand nation building project.
1: Yes.
3: That cannot occur as far as a hate speech is on the table.
1: Okay.
3: So it's something we really need to address if we want to go far.
1: Thank you so very much, Ngang Nadesh Collector. What have been making news in Cameroon? Let us find out from the press review. Good afternoon to you, Nadesh.
4: Good afternoon and welcome to this week's press review on Royal FM. Cameroon's newspapers this week have provided extensive coverage of security, governance, economic pressures, public accountability, and a number of social concerns, with several stories developing across the week and appearing in several editions. Security has remained one of the dominant concerns. In the far north, Cameroon Tribune reported on the deadly attack around Makari, where civilians were killed in an incursion blamed on Boko Haram fighters. Cameroon Insider and The Sun also followed the movement of Nigerian nationals into Mwa in the northwest region, reportedly fleeing ethnic conflict across the border. The Guardian Post and other papers continue to highlight the wider security challenges in the northwest and southwest regions, including reports of armed attacks and displacement. But the security picture was not entirely negative. Cameroon Insider reported that 13 separatist fighters had laid down their arms in Akwaya between April and early September, with the latest group of 7 reportedly surrendering earlier this month. The development comes against the backdrop of continuing calls for dialogue and peace in the crisis-hit regions. The phone of Bamumbu was also reported by the Star as urging young people to reject hatred and conflict, while other papers carried calls for greater unity and peaceful coexistence. Still on the security front, the week ended with fresh tragedies. The Guardian Post reported the killing of 3 soldiers in an ambush in the Mungu division on Wednesday, while Friday editions also focused heavily on the death of 5 people in a canoe accident at Mudeka in Tiko. Cameroon Tribune reported that the victims were members of a prayer group traveling to an island for prayers, with 7 others injured. Lasha King News reported that the senior divisional officer for FACO had ordered an investigation into the accident. Beyond the immediate security situation, the papers have also been examining how public institutions are being managed. One of the most prominent stories has been the government's verification of civil servants on the state payroll. The Guardian Post reported that 5,971 civil servants identified as having traveled out of the country without returning to their duty post could have their salaries suspended. Cameroon Tribune also followed the exercise, reporting on measures being used to verify personnel and reduce irregularities on the public payroll. The question of accountability also came up in several land and infrastructure disputes. The Guardian Post reported that Dr. Makongo had written to the Secretary General at the Presidency calling for an independent audit and investigation into land matters in FACO. The media, meanwhile, followed a legal dispute involving the Cameroon Development Corporation and land in FACO. The paper also examined a wider issue of contract management, pointing to several arbitration awards involving the state and public companies. The Olympic Stadium dispute featured prominently in this discussion. The Herald Tribune reported that Cameroon had been ordered to pay a large sum to Piscine Construction following the long-running dispute over the construction of the stadium. The media linked the case to what it described as a broader concern over contract management and financial liabilities arising from terminated agreements. Another accountability issue came from the customs sector. The Guardian Post, The Sun, The Voice, and other papers reported on Chief Tabe Besson's rejection of allegations that he had received 70 million francs in connection with customs operations. He called for an investigation into the allegations. The fight against corruption also featured in The Express, which reported on the operationalization of an anti-corruption unit within the Northwest Regional Assembly. The Chronicle Times also reported on the establishment of an anti-corruption committee within the SME Promotion Agency. These developments have kept questions of transparency and institutional accountability in the news. Economic concerns were another major threat. Newswatch, Eco Outlook, and other papers followed the dispute between the National Refining Company and Trafigura over a 20,000-ton gasoline cargo. Eco Outlook published a detailed clarification from the National Refining Company, which rejected suggestions that it had already been found liable by the High Court of London and stressed that the proceedings remained pending. The company said the cargo had been rejected after laboratory analysis found that it did not comply with Cameroonian specifications. The Sun also reported on Cameroon's discussions with the International Monetary Fund following the end of the country's previous program, while the broader question of economic reforms and state finances continued to attract attention. The shortage of domestic cooking gas was another economic and household concern running through the week's editions. The Guardian Post reported on the introduction of monitoring checkpoints to improve the control of gas supplies. Cameroon Insider also reported that the shortage was continuing, while Cameroon Tribune followed government inspections and measures aimed at ensuring that available supplies reach customers. The issue was also prominent in Thursday's coverage, with several papers reporting new government measures directed at importers, distributors, and other actors in the supply chain. Transport and infrastructure provided another important area of coverage. Cameroon Tribune reported on preparations for Yaoundé's bus rapid transit system, with the preparatory phase officially launched and the system expected to become operational in the coming years. The paper also examined the digital registration of taxis and questions surrounding passenger safety. In the littoral region, Cameroon Tribune reported on the Prime Minister's working visit, including the rehabilitation of critical sections of the National Road No. 3 and work on the industrial and port zone at Dibamba. The same visit brought renewed attention to major infrastructure projects in the region. The protection and management of airport land also became a major governance issue. Cameroon Tribune reported that the illegal occupation of airport domains was the main focus of a cabinet meeting chaired by the Prime Minister. Municipal Update and Cameroon Insider also followed the government's instructions for stronger action against encroachment on airport property. The universities also generated significant discussion this week. Cameroon Tribune reported the payment of research allowances to university lecturers while classes resumed at the University of Yaoundé 1. By Friday, however, the broader situation in the state universities had become a major subject of discussion in the wider press, particularly around the concerns of support staff over career progression, salaries, and insurance. The issue has also prompted discussions between the Ministry of Higher Education and the National Union of Support Staff of Cameroonian Universities. Social issues have also occupied considerable space. The press has followed a series of incidents involving children, including the death of an 11-year-old girl at a school in Douala, a case in which the family has been seeking answers. Other newspapers reported deaths involving children in different parts of the country, prompting wider discussion about child protection and safety. The question of divorce has also featured in the week's coverage. Reports from Douala indicated that 113 divorce matters were listed at the Ndokoti court on September 16. Cameroon Tribune also carried discussion on the legal framework governing divorce in the English-speaking regions, including the ground of irretrievable breakdown of marriage. The figures have generated renewed public discussion about marital conflict and the pressures facing couples. Environmental and regional issues were not left out. Newswatch reported on efforts by parliamentarians from the Congo Basin region to promote science-based forest governance and climate financing. The Guardian Post and other papers also followed questions around the management of natural resources, land, and development. There was also attention to the digital transformation of public administration. The Guardian Post reported that the government plans to train 15,000 public officials as part of efforts to accelerate digital transformation. On the international front, some newspapers followed the United Nations General Assembly and developments involving major war powers, while Cameroon Tribune continued to provide coverage of international cooperation and the country's relations with foreign partners. However, much of the week's international coverage remains secondary to domestic questions of security, governance, and the economy. And sports provided one of the week's more positive stories. Cameroon Tribune led coverage of the Indomitable Lions Africa Cup of Nations qualifying campaign, reporting that 3-1 victory over Comoros in Garoua. The paper also reported the men's national volleyball team's qualification for the African Championship final after defeating Algeria. Overall, the week's newspapers have painted a picture of a country dealing with several pressures at once: insecurity in some regions, concerns over public accountability, economic and household difficulties, disputes over public contracts and land, and growing debate around social protection and family life. At the same time, the papers have highlighted efforts to strengthen public controls, improve infrastructure, address insecurity, and advance dialogue in conflict-affected communities. And that does it for this week's press review on Royal FM 88.4. I am Gangnadesh. Do have a pleasant weekend and see you next week.
1: And thank you so very much, Ngang Nadech. Yes, George, what got your attention this week from the press review that you think that you can comment on?
3: Well, from the press review, I will talk about the continuous killing of women in our nation.
1: Are you planning something?
3: Look into, because
1: are you planning
3: the manner
1: something
3: in which on a weekly basis our women are dying because of domestic something violence?
1: Will it be one of your advocations where you reach the National Assembly?
3: Of course, you know, we don't have laws that punish
1: femicide
3: in Cameroon. That is why people,
1: but is it time for us to have it?
3: Assault their ladies.
1: Even the cultural domain in which we came up,
3: time
1: where women have their place behind the house.
3: It's already time, because the manner in which domestic violence have increased in our society, leading to the death of several women in our nation, is quite appalling.
1: Okay.
3: We have to do something about it to put an end. Because if there are laws that strictly punished the perpetrators of this act, the rate at which we are facing femicide today will reduce. Yeah, will reduce drastically.
1: Okay. Now let us.
3: And you were telling something. You were saying something before. Yes. Not to condition you. You said something about our topics today. One of our topics is about hate speech.
1: Okay.
3: This is a.
1: Is it the reality in Cameroon?
3: Yes.
1: How does hate speech affect you people?
3: It's a canker,
1: like politicians,
3: eating our society, because especially during municipal and legislative election. You know, this is a election of proximity, and people think that the person that owns the council. But since people know that a person that owns the council, owns the land, owns the market, they turn out to use hate speech. You hear somebody telling you that because this guy is a Bamidike, he's not from our land, you don't need to vote for him, he's a stranger. That is hate speech. You see? And the way things are going, you see that if we tribalize municipal council, then we are promoting... We are decentralizing division in our nation, which is not good. You see, hate speech is punishable in Cameroon, but it's as if the punishment is selective, because you will see a minister sit on a platform, as far as Anglophone crisis is concerned, he said, I quote, "The issue of Anglophone crisis is a cube of sugar in the basin of water."
1: George,
5: and nothing was being done as far as that speech is concerned.
1: Can you listen to this, George?
5: Yes, as I was saying,
1: does it affect you people like the politicians?
5: Hate speech, of course, it affects everybody, not only politicians.
1: Yeah,
5: hate speech is a cankerworm eating our society,
1: mm.
5: and it's punishable under Article Section 241 of our Penal Code.
1: Yeah,
5: but the sanctions are selective, as I rightly said that. We have seen authorities, high-ranking officials of our nation, promoting hate speech by what comes out from their mouth.
1: Mm.
5: As far as the Anglophone crisis is concerned,
1: mm.
5: a minister once said that as far as Anglophone crisis is concerned, it's just a matter of a cube of sugar in a basin of water,
1: mm.
5: which means when you taste the water, you cannot feel the influence of the sugar in that water.
1: Mm.
5: That is hate speech.
1: And a certain politician another minister
5: also said... Mm. that the Anglophones have declared that they are fighting for their nation. They are declaring and they are saying there's Anglophone crisis.
1: Mm.
5: He does not see any effect of Anglophone crisis in Yaoundé.
1: Okay.
5: It has not stopped them from drinking their matango. That is hate speech.
1: But as the Secretary General of the Popular Action Party,
5: when I use the word,
1: have you been able to have people in Yaoundé who cannot become councillors just because they did not come from that area and hate speech has been propagated?
5: Now, I will first of all answer this question. Before answering the question, I want to say
1: rapidly.
5: This. I said hate speech, the sanction is selective. That is why it's growing at a geometric rate in our nation. For example, we are galvanizing for the municipal and legislative elections. When you see some of our militants that are to represent us here in Yaoundé, and when we see, like, for example, in Yaoundé 4 that we are here actually, you discuss with those people, some people will claim to you, they will tell you we are the autochthones.
1: Mm.
5: If we don't be ahead of your list, if we don't be the head of that list, you people will not win here because we can't allow strangers to win in our nation. Okay. Whereas Article 26 to 55 of our Constitution make it clear that a Cameroonian should feel at home wherever he is. I didn't mean Article 200, Section 241 of the Penal Code.
1: Mm.
5: Is being implemented 100% without being biased, the rate of hate speech will have reduced drastically in our nation.
1: So it's still alarming.
5: So, yes, it's alarming, and we are calling on the authorities to educate and implement. We're also calling on political parties to put in place measures and educate their politicians not to use hate speech. Put also measures to sanction them. Because when a politician is already endorsed to represent a particular constituency, and he does not have that education, he will use that hate speech freely, thinking that maybe since he's from the CBTM party or from a certain party that is having an alliance with CBTM party, he is highly protected.
1: So it's high time of that party.
5: We work
1: Thank
5: on
1: Thank you so very much. Eh? Thank you so very much. I'll come back to you, Josh. Let me welcome Dr. Ngala Desmond. Good afternoon to you.
6: Good afternoon, Abel Bella Samari. Good afternoon to the panel of brilliant gentlemen I see here.
1: Yes, I gave you a lot of pressure because we cannot, or I cannot talk about hate speech without having you here.
6: I would first say I'm very sorry for running a little bit late. No. Maybe governance also should be held accountable.
1: No, we'll give you...
6: Circulating well, around
1: Yaoundé... The committee will give you a fine for coming
6: late. Yes, circulating around Yaoundé these days is troublesome, but that does not justify keeping listeners waiting.
1: Now, is hate speech a problem from your analysis, from your finding, from your research, as we prepare the upcoming municipal and legislative elections?
7: Most of what I say, I always want
1: you
7: to... Got,
1: you listen to Dagger George, who said something, because he's a Secretary General for the Cameroon, the Popular Action Party. Yes. Let me give you that you are so close to this aspect, you do a lot of research on it. It's still a threat.
6: Yes, most of what we say and what I say has to be fact-based.
1: Okay.
6: Because I lead an association that looks at
1: the civil watch and defy hate now in Cameroon.
6: Exactly. I would say hate speech is alarming. And it has gotten even to turns we do not even imagine. The only thing we don't see is that social media has tried to moderate it.
1: Okay.
6: So there is hate speech which is taken like, let's just leave that one. Hate speech is very, very alarming and in different dimensions. One, in the political sphere. Two, in the social and economic sphere.
1: Okay.
6: But three, also in what I will call in the administrative sphere. At the entry of every parliamentary, legislative, and even presidential elections, we always see hate speech. And with the upcoming elections, we have a cell that monitors hateful behaviors online and offline.
1: Mm.
6: And we can tell you it has moved from just text-based to memes and jokes on platforms such as Snapchat, yeah, and even TikTok. We have moved from having hate speech to be on media to have it to be institutionalized. There are persons who hold positions of power, political power, administrative power, who met out hate speech on daily basis, and they feel they can get scot free with this. But also, we have people who have opinion leaders. Don't be shocked that even with the religious authorities, we've seen lots of hate speech.
1: You're not telling
6: being,
1: us.
6: Being meted. This is not what I'm saying. When we consult people on the ground, and I can give you names of people we've consulted and testimonies we've had on the ground, who we are here on the airwaves, and everybody can challenge what I'm saying. Not only around Yaoundé. But also, one thing we should be careful with is that when you want to reverse the tide of something, you don't keep singing it. So yeah, it's like if you keep telling a child you fail exams, you say you're a failure. In thinking that you're making that child to be conscious that failure is not good,
1: yeah,
6: the child tend to actually be very comfortable with that. So maybe we look at counter narratives as far as
1: now. We'll be coming on that. Wumi, from the SDF perspective, you got the Dagger Josh earlier was talking about how his speech is affecting the coexistence of political party within the Cameroon political landscape. I want to get the experience from the SDF party, from the SDF line of action. We got our expert says that it still exists. But is it a serious threat as you people prepare the upcoming municipal and legislative election?
0: I think in our party, we have always tried to kick out tribalism, in our Nigeria politics. But then, the SDF in a region like Littoral, we always want to encourage non-graphy in quotes to associate with us. We always encourage them. But then, most of them shy away from the politics. You understand? Most of them shy away. But then, when they see a list that has been published at the end of the day, that's a list that is going for the municipal election, and you see maybe in a list of, say, 35 councillors, and you see 90% are from the grassfield, I mean the Northwest and the West region.
1: Yeah.
0: People start saying, okay, this is a party for the graphy people. Whereas at the beginning, we did everything to bring them on board. Okay, now we have a phenomenon of one of our former, comrades by name Elimbi Lobe. Of course, he's bringing the issue of the littoral or littoralien in the littoral, because then why
1: is he not trying to protect the minority?
0: No, he's not trying to protect anything
1: that
0: about
1: hate
0: the majority
1: speech?
0: Let me say it. That's hate speech. How do I say it? You see, there's no political party that will deny, especially political party of the opposition, will deny people from coming to the party. In fact, it is in their best interest to accept everybody into their political party. But then there are some people who don't want, despite all the effort you make, they will not want. I'm in Yaoundé, and I know it. I'm in Yaoundé. Yaoundé won. We made a list last municipal election. Most of us were people from. We did everything. We even called people to pay their caution. But some were behaving in a very funny way. But then after when a list was pasted, you say no, this party is for this. Then what pays more, almost. Especially in the literal, because that's a case study. What pains more is that whenever the list happened to win at the end of the day, they'll say, okay, you see a town that belongs to these people, but there you are seeing the mayor is from this area. Whereas at the beginning of the game, you are invited, you don't come. Mr. Lumi Lobeda, those two were within the SDF, he was allowed to have a pressure group. What was the goal of that pressure group? To bring as many sour as possible within the SDF. That was his pressure group. But he himself, he failed to do that. Because he was unable, because he himself, he wanted it, because he too wanted to be the chairman of the SDF in the littoral. He wanted it. He did that, but he failed. But today he's saying that littoral for the guys from littoral, from people. Now, who is a littoral? What he calls? What do you call littoral? I mean, here in Yaoundé. You know, ask me that I should go to where I was born. I was born in Kumba. But I hear from the grassfield. I hear from the West region. You not tell me to go to my village in the West region or to Kumba to go and become parliamentary. Where, council. Whereas I live in Yaoundé. What happened in Yaoundé? I feel more the pains of what happened in Yaoundé than when I'm in my village. How often do I go to my village? How often do I go to Kumba? So it is very important for us to understand. Let me give you just an example. For you know, you want to take away from the microphone from me.
1: No,
0: you
1: see,
0: we go to France, and that's why we have to be here.
1: I want to get the position. Let me find out that.
0: Yes, of course. Party. When you go to
1: the CBA,
0: the CBA has nothing to offer. By the way, Mr. Fuller was here. He was citing names of generals.
1: No, he was citing his new side.
0: He not citing. We have general that comes from of course,
1: you cannot say
0: the head of state. The head of state you signed the recent appointment of generals. None of those generals.
1: How can you say that?
0: Apart from the ground,
1: why do you want to attack Mr. Fulham?
0: Apart from the forest zone, he knows me very well.
1: No.
0: Apart from the forest zone, no other generals.
1: Let us talk about the.
0: Okay, now let me come.
1: Yes, you are rounding up.
0: I am
1: you can't see the CPJ does not have anything.
0: We go to France. A child was born in Paris.
1: He's a Parisian.
0: If his mother was born in Marseille, he would call the mother Mame et Marseille. Yes.
1: Moi, je suis Parisien.
0: Mon père de Bordeaux. Je suis Bordeaux. Yeah. That's how they see that. You don't drag people and drop them wherever you want to drop because of political issues. If we can have somebody from the West who will govern Yaoundé better than any other person. And it's the same thing I apply to in the West.
1: Okay. Thank you. Mr. Fuller, is his speech a reality? Within your political party.
2: First of all,
1: Militants being victimized because of
2: his speech? Let me congratulate Nadej
1: for the press review
2: she has done
1: a
2: while ago concerning the press review.
1: Let us catch up time and talk about the main topic, this level
2: of professionalism.
1: Thank you very much on our behalf.
2: Wonderful. Also, to the hierarchy of Nadej.
1: Thank you very much.
2: Her to do very well her job. Now, talk about the so-called her speech. It's a so-called. Please, let me be very serious.
1: Okay.
2: I am a Cameroonian. I deliver here. I'm a native here, but I used to travel
1: out of
2: all over the country.
1: Yes.
2: When I am in the northern part of country, they call us
1: Gadamayo. Mm-hmm.
2: The people are coming. They come from the other side of the river.
1: Yeah.
2: When I am in the now southwest, they call us frogs, francophones,
1: francofufu,
2: Bia peoples, francofufu, and so on, so on.
8: When you're in Yaoundé, what do they call you?
2: When I'm going to the eastern part of the country,
1: yes,
2: they call those guys. They call them pygmies, pygmies people.
1: Mm.
2: You know, before going to clean
1: in
2: the
1: Yaoundé,
2: house,
1: how do they call you, Yaoundé? In Golo, how do they call you?
2: Let me go for the please,
1: okay.
2: Abel.
1: Mm.
2: Before going to clean the house of your neighbor,
1: please,
2: first of all, start by your own.
1: Okay.
2: You cannot go and give. You saw how Becher is coming. He's over talking. Giving this one to everybody. You don't want to, first of all, do a kind of adjournamento, kind of autocritic.
1: The autocritic.
2: I am complaining about my other people, but myself. Do I comport myself? Before going further,
1: yeah.
2: I want to greet the Prime Minister of this country,
1: okay,
2: the head of government. Joseph Diongute for the one.
1: Why are you greeting the Prime Minister?
2: He's as usual.
1: He's fighting against hate speech. Is it propagating hate speech?
2: The job is doing.
1: Okay.
2: Please. He's from the Sahara region.
1: Yes.
2: But he has never complained about a so called hate speech. Everywhere, Abel. When we are going to the French, I heard Bertrand a while ago. You call about these Marseillaise. This Bastien man. This man
1: in Cameroon, we should not be looking at those aspects.
2: Yeah.
1: See, I'm the dweller here.
2: Problem.
1: Ngola Wondo, man.
2: Our problem. But I want to say to our brother that we belong to one country. There are no Cameroonian of second zone.
1: Okay.
2: No Cameroonian of second or third generation. We have the same right. Don't have a complex of inferiority.
1: Yes, inferiority complex should not exist.
2: I am a teacher. My best student used to call always used to come from the northwest and the southwest. My best students, they don't talk too much. They never imitate better. But what we are seeing, what they are writing, their arguments, they are always the best. Mm. Be the best. When I graduated with asthma, my teacher used to tell me every day, everywhere you will go, try to be the best.
1: But what, Mr. Fuller, why is it that during municipal and legislative election, it triggers a lot of high level of native versus secular rhetoric? Does that exist within the CPDM? Have you gotten that experience? Because we are sharing the experience from different political parties.
2: You know,
1: that this man cannot be the mayor because he's not from here. And sometimes they even go that, no, he's not from this particular family. Why that high level of native versus settler?
2: All of us, we have our village.
1: Okay.
2: All of us.
1: Everybody should go and develop your village.
2: We have our village. Mm. You are asking to order what you cannot afford in your own village.
1: Okay.
2: Let me go. I went to Mendon. Mendon is a quarter in the 6th division.
1: Of Yaoundé.
2: Oh, Yaoundé.
1: Mm, how do we call it? Mendon is the original name?
2: Carrefour Amadou. Carrefour Amadou. The man who comes from the far north region. He don't have a Carrefour there. But here in my village.
1: Yeah,
2: he has Yaoundé. A Carrefour.
1: In Mendon.
2: How can you be? You look at can I be?
5: That's an example of hate speech.
2: Can I be the mayor of Moi?
5: You can't.
2: Can I be the mayor of Garoua?
5: You can.
2: Even if I have, if I can deliver the goods,
1: but there is that possibility.
2: All the competence.
1: If you can stay there for a very long period,
5: do you see what I said?
1: Come there, spirit.
5: I have nothing to say.
1: Mr. Fula is talking.
2: This is a Betty man.
1: Yes.
2: It's a Ganamayo. It's coming from every. He cannot be a mayor here in Moi. He cannot be a mayor here in Kumba. But here
1: in Yaoundé.
2: Yaoundé.
1: People say Carrefour Amadou.
2: No, this is a.
1: Amadou is not a native name.
2: A kind of cosmopolitan town. Everywhere you go, this is your village. And you have a lot of contempt about the native. You neglect the native.
1: Okay. You got your position. Let me also find out from another politician.
2: Their tradition. You think that you can come from here? You have any respect? Any respect? Any respect? Any respect about the native?
5: This Elimbi.
2: The population.
5: This Elimbi Lombe.
2: You say that.
1: We may be better.
2: This is our country.
1: Do you want me to collect your mic?
2: I will never be the mayor of Manfe or Ekumba or Elimbe. Never.
1: But we have had somebody from the Northwest becoming the mayor of Tiko. That was very possible.
5: Even in Kumba, we have had so many.
1: Yes, we have so many.
5: Elsewhere.
1: Why is it causing a problem now? Now, Leslie, you are a parliamentary aspirant.
2: Respect the customs. Respect the tradition. Respect the native where you are going.
1: Okay.
2: This is one country.
1: Even when the native don't want to become militants of that party, take the leadership, like what Wumi was saying, you force them.
2: No,
1: you respect them.
2: First of all, everything Wumi is saying
1: is a lie.
2: I don't want
1: to comment on it. Thank you very much. I'll be coming back to you. I'll be coming back to you, Mr. Fula. I'll be coming back to you.
2: I don't want to say that he's a liar.
1: No.
2: I don't want to say
1: that. No, you have already said that he's a liar.
2: I never take in consideration
1: what he says.
2: You may say.
1: Thank you. Thank you.
2: Neither the Bible nor the Quran, please.
1: Thank you. We have gotten the experience of. Leslie, have you been facing this hate speech in your drive of parliamentary aspiration? Especially in the new constituency of Ndongamantu, where you come up.
2: Yes.
1: Have you been getting those? Or here in Yaoundé, where you live?
2: Mr. Fula, the mayor of Ndu.
8: Yeah, Mr. Evel.
1: Yeah.
2: My mommy.
8: I think we have this problem everywhere.
1: Okay.
8: We cannot
1: But do you
8: that
1: think that
8: no
1: people should be victimized from native statular stuff?
8: I'm coming back to that, and I want to take a different angle to this.
1: Okay.
8: Because the reason why I'm running for parliament is to solve problem, not
1: create problem.
8: Into it.
1: Because
8: when you listen to the man from the CPDM,
1: Mr. Fuller,
8: you know that they are actually the one fueling this. Because all
1: how
8: the
1: can you say that?
8: I'll give you an example. He himself said that there's Carrefour Amadou. Is it not when you do something for the society or the quarter where you are that you are being...
1: Perhaps Amadou was the first person to settle in that area.
8: That place was a bush, as you call it. You didn't want to inhabit that area. The person came, brought development there, and people start coming. Mind you that if you settle somewhere first, you're the one who brings water there.
1: Yeah.
8: You try to bring light.
1: They try to take the road.
8: Create road.
1: Mm.
8: Now, others will come. It's just normal that your name could be used.
1: Yeah.
8: They seem like, if you watch what the minister of FCT in Nigeria, Wike, was saying that, if no, that they should demolish all those little statues they have around Carrefour and make sure that the name they are giving to any quarter, road linking any quarter, should be someone that has brought development in that area.
1: Yeah.
8: Maybe Cameroon should think in that aspect too, that if you bring development in a particular area, you are given that the name. And that's the same thing I had proposed to the mayor of Ndu before. I told him, this naming of roads like that, if I happen to take this parliament tomorrow, I'll cancel all those things, because you can't just come and name a small street here because you created that road as a mayor. That's your job. You don't need any merit there. The same like, okay, because President Biya constructed the stadium there, it must be his name. It's not always like that.
1: Mm.
8: He's using taxpayers. He did not remove money from his own pocket to build that stadium. If he had done that, we could give that name to him. So I always want to look at problems from... maybe draw experience from other countries.
1: Yeah.
8: If you look, Taraba State, that is very close to us here.
1: Yes.
8: Dongamandu. Actually, that area around Gembu, that shares boundary with Nwa.
1: Yes.
8: That place, actually, the Ototon, as they call it,
1: they
8: are actually the Mambilas.
1: Yeah, the Mambilas people.
8: Mm-hmm. Now, the Fulanese came. You know that Fulanese, the herders, they move.
1: Yeah.
8: They climb on those hills. And if you see what is happening there now, Nwa has been invaded by the communities,
1: because of that conflict. Let me finish. Yes, go ahead.
8: Your party is always there to create problems.
1: No, go ahead. Go ahead. Give us a narrative, Mr. Fuller.
8: No,
1: because of the crisis, the people have crossed over as refugees.
8: Are you going to take them back?
1: We protect human beings first.
8: Yes.
1: Go ahead.
8: They are leaving their homes to go to another area.
1: Yeah.
8: Starting life, they will.
1: And even after the crisis, not everybody that will go back.
8: Not everybody will go back.
1: It's very obvious.
8: If we see the
1: Anglophone crisis, those who are settled, not everybody will go back.
8: If you look at the rape cases in Ndu, 90% of the rape cases are coming from the Fulani. Is it not the same people?
1: The same people.
8: Now, I've been talking to the Bororo community in Ndu. They keep telling me that the people that are perpetrating this act are not part of them. It means they will leave Nigeria, come and kidnap
1: commit atrocity,
8: and they go back.
1: Mm.
8: It's because the borders are porous.
1: Okay.
8: They can just come in and they do anything. Mm. And you know that when someone is hungry, he would do with Nigeria, with the way that area is porous, it's they could obviously have guns. That's what they are doing back home.
1: Okay.
8: Now, like, let me try to take it from another angle.
1: Yes.
8: Like I was saying that me, I don't want to look at the hate speech because it's already there.
1: Yeah.
8: Now,
1: let us look at how we can fight it. The narrative is there.
8: How do we mitigate
1: this? I will be coming back. What we'll be talking about, different ways of fighting it, so that we have a free election. Let me first of all get the experience. Like a political observer, how do you observe the way hate speech is a threat? Because we are preparing a very and vital election in 2027, that we cannot turn a blind eye to this aspect of hate speech, or else want to put Cameroon into a difficult situation. Your observation to it, is it a problematic in our present-day political context?
3: It's really a problem, and we have observed this over the years.
1: Okay.
3: It's true that with time, it has been more recurrent than before. We've seen that most often we get this from communities, and it seems like these communities are being... pushed or motivated or encouraged by the powers that be, and we know who they are. So we've seen that in the South region, for example, and that's a region which most politicians are aware of. Professor Maurice Kamto had to campaign in the South region in 2018, and he was stopped from entering the region.
1: Yeah.
3: That was a sign of hate speech.
1: Okay.
3: And that's a blatant...
1: Even Joshua Osei too was
3: stopped. Joshua Osei too, and there were lots of cases of that nature. Now, we had community issues.
2: Isolated cases.
3: We had community. Yeah, he talks of isolated cases. And this is, these are the people.
0: Momo was in the opposition. It happened to him too. Momo.
3: Yes. These are the people that have been ruling us for more than 40 years. So you understand from the way he jokes with it.
1: Inobili.
3: He jokes with it, but that's what's going to eat up.
1: Mr. Fulani also complained that you are not mentioning him, what they did to him in Bamenda. All
3: right, that's why you're paying back, right? Mm.
0: No, so, look, you were supposed to be talking about it. You were
3: praising generals and all that.
0: No,
3: so I wish to say this. Please, can I go on?
0: Everybody here.
1: So go ahead.
3: In the South region, we had attacks against communities, the Bamlekes and the Bamun in San Melima, in Mayo and Gomezap.
1: Yeah.
3: What happened to them? To those who did
1: that?
3: So,
1: yeah, it's only one party.
3: Yeah, and it's always like, you know, if you speak
1: with that type of a situation, can we have a true representative in municipal elections?
3: It's possible that, you know, the opposition, the true opposition, you know, takes the issue at heart and actually conquers. But we really need to fight this. And we should understand that the solution cannot come from those who are ruling us now.
1: Okay.
3: If they have not been able to manage garbage, the garbage issue, then how do we expect them?
1: I know you have a lot. How do we expect them? I want you to list it. Maybe you will come back. Go ahead.
3: I'm saying that if they can't manage the garbage problem in Yaoundé, we don't expect them to handle such a serious matter.
1: So what are you proposing? If I can ask, you are talking about
3: actually, the proposal is that we don't allow. And as Barrister Akeremona once said, we don't allow the fish to vote the budget to buy the hook. We have to remove them.
1: To vote the budget to buy the hook.
3: Because they will have they use it to stay in power.
1: It is a political strategy.
3: It's a strategy.
1: We bring the hate speech, the people are confused.
3: Yes,
1: we stay in
3: to
1: power.
3: Pass confusion, and this is going to outlive them.
1: Mm.
3: Because when they are no more there, we will have to sit back and settle our issues.
1: Okay.
3: We don't know where this country is going. This speech coming from them is going to lead us to. We have, you know, some people, Cameroonians. A lot of Cameroonians have been denouncing their attitude on media platforms.
1: Yeah.
3: Yet they keep moving left and right. The other day, Elimbi was on STV.
1: Can we pause on Elimbi a bit?
3: It's a problem that we need to address.
1: So even the media is contributing.
3: No, in a serious country, we will not allow an individual
2: propagate. Respect his point of view.
3: Vomit.
2: Discrimination. Respect your point of view, older people.
1: Okay. So thank you. Wait, I will come back. Doctor, you have listened to them.
2: You don't have the monopoly of anything.
1: Yes, thank you.
2: You don't have the monopoly of
1: anything. Thank you, Mr. Fuller.
2: Respect the point of view, older people.
1: Thank you.
2: Please.
1: Thank you. I brought you here because it's a topic that you know so well. You have listened to everybody talk. The aspect of hate speech is a problem that we cannot prepare the upcoming municipal and legislative election without educating the minds of the people. Before we propose solution, you have listened to them. What do you think is the real cause of the unsolved or the recurrent situation of hate speech in this country? Before we tackle the solution coming from them.
6: Thank you. The first thing is I want everybody to go online or check with the City Council of Yaoundé.
1: Okay.
6: And the City Council of Douala. I want us to be fact-based.
1: Yes.
6: And you would see that... Gideon Pelengo, this is the list of Yaoundé 1 councillors, Yaoundé 2 councillors, Yaoundé 3 right up to Yaoundé 7.
1: Yeah.
6: We know tribal names in Cameroon. Mm. And so if I call the name, you will know where they come from.
1: Mm.
6: In Yaoundé 2, for instance, I would give you examples. I know them personally.
1: Mm.
6: Gideon Pelengo, who is somebody from Gokitunya.
1: Yeah, he's from the Northwest.
6: He's a councillor.
1: Yeah.
6: And he lives in Komkana.
1: Yes.
6: He's identified.
1: I know him too.
6: Ngemeni Jean-Claude.
1: Ngemeni
6: is a non-West Yaoundé.
1: Ngemeni is
6: resident. He's from the West region.
1: Yeah.
6: He's a councillor in Yaoundé 2.
1: Yeah.
6: If we go to Yaoundé 3, Yaoundé 4, Yaoundé 6, and the rest of Yaoundé 7, we would have these kinds of examples in Yaoundé.
1: Mm.
6: The other thing I want to tell you is that one of the most powerful MPs in the Central region, whether we like it or not, is a non-Yaoundé person representing Yaoundé 2 constituency, Honorable Jomwe.
1: Yeah.
6: He's from the CPDM. I'm not here to talk politics. I'm here to give us statistics about people who are non-residents.
1: Maybe Yaoundé 6, Madame Poufong, who is doing a lot at the level of the National Assembly, is not also an indigene from Yaoundé.
6: Exactly. That's the first point I want to drive. The second point is that when we hear of Yannick Noah, when we hear of Kylian Mbappe, what do we say? It's a son de Cameroun. We need to support them. They are our brothers.
1: Yeah.
9: when we hear that there's a Cameroonian who was medical advisor to President Barack Obama, of the United States, who is a Cameroonian and from the Southwest, we say, ah, those are Cameroonians. But we are refusing
1: when
9: to
1: accept... When we hear that a Cameroonian was a legal advisor to Paul Kagame...
9: Exactly. We
1: barrister Akeremuna, we say he's a Cameroonian.
9: We say he's a Cameroonian.
1: But why can't we not do the same?
9: When we hear that there are Cameroonians who are mayors in Paris, in Marseille, in Bordeaux, when we hear that they are part of Cologne, and just for the record, yesterday Cologne renamed one of their streets, the Mangabell Street, in reference to what the Germans did to King William Mangabell of Cameroon, in Cameroon. They went to that street and changed the Nachtigal.
1: Even in Rabat, there's a street.
9: Exactly.
1: Rabat, there's a street.
9: In Ivory Coast, in Cocody, we have that. Yeah. So what I'm driving to is that hate speech comes from the problem we have all here, resources.
1: Okay.
9: The haves and the haves not.
1: Okay.
9: Bella, there are no two tribes in Cameroon. I am not different from a Fuller here.
1: Yeah, Mr. Fuller.
9: I'm not different from him.
1: Yeah.
9: Yes.
1: You always go sometime, even you will be amused with the Anglophones.
9: Exactly.
1: Let me take this publicity.
9: Yes.
10: Royal FM.
1: Yes, Dr. Ngala, you were explaining something very important.
9: I was saying
1: when
9: that
1: somebody does something which is good out, we say it is a Cameroonian. But internally, we look try to look tribe.
9: Exactly.
1: And you say it's because of the half and the don't have.
9: So we
1: how does the half and the don't have play this in our politics?
9: There are no two tribes in the world. It exists everywhere.
1: Mm.
9: That those who have group themselves together and those who don't have tend to be on the other side. And the reason why you see somebody would openly get up and say, Yaounde people are eating and we're not eating, Bamenda people are eating and we're not eating, is because they feel like they are the ones not receiving part of the national cake they should have.
1: Mm.
9: Bella, let's go back to our communities. And you would always understand that your friends will visit you, you people will eat, you will dance and play together. But when it's time to eat, if the food is not enough, you say, Una go back for us. Muna go back for the house.
1: Yes.
9: It goes back to
1: it is very fun with you,
9: the redistribution of national resources.
1: Okay.
9: Look at power the way it is redistributed today.
1: Mm.
9: When there is a general, somebody was mentioning it here, appointed, they say, how many are from the south? How many are from the north? How many are from my region? And even when they go back to that region, they say, how many are from my division? How many are from my subdivision?
1: Mm.
9: How many are from my village? Because of what?
1: You even go to the village, you go to the quarters.
9: The quarters.
1: The families.
9: From the quarters, the families.
1: Mm.
9: And even from the families, whose child is it from the family?
1: Yeah.
9: Development has not actually been decentralized to touch the local man. And that is why, whether we like it or not, I am a fervent speaker against hate. But I tell you, the signals I see show me that hate speech will be around for a while.
11: A long time.
9: The second thing I would say here is that politicians are using hate-based politics to push it. I'm not saying politicians of the ruling party or the opposition, like we call them in Cameroon, which I would say those of the right, those of the left, and those of the center.
1: Yes.
9: Politicians are using it in what ways? They are politicians who have no political manifesto. You ask them, what do you want to do for your community?
1: Mm.
9: What have you done? What do you intend to do?
1: Mm.
9: They have no idea. But what they are saying is that that man there is the one causing
1: trouble. What you just said has provoked somebody.
9: Yes.
1: Hello? Yes. I'm not getting you. Hmm? Hello? Okay, you can call back. Call back immediately so that we'll be able to get you. Yes, doctor.
9: So I'm saying that the issue is politicians who don't have a political manifesto.
1: Mm.
9: They have nothing to tell the people. They have no drive. They've been in power or they are aspiring to get to power. But what they want to do is attack other origins.
1: Mm.
9: The problem is not who is ruling us. I keep using this example of the national team. We just won a match in Garwa the other day.
1: Mm.
9: Did we hear people saying that Nagida is from which tribe?
1: Mm-mm.
9: We're looking for who is delivering the goals.
1: Yes.
9: We're looking for who is actually doing.
1: And when you miss the ball, everybody criticizes you.
9: It becomes problematic only when that team is not playing well.
1: So are you saying that we should use the fight against hate speech as if we are watching a football match where everybody is equal?
9: We should do that. And before we get to solutions, there is something that has been used in many other countries.
1: Yes.
9: Which we call it the principle of centripetalism. It's very simple.
1: Is that not high grammar?
9: It's not high grammar. I want to break it down.
1: Yeah, break it down.
9: In few seconds.
1: Because my listeners are truck pushers.
9: One.
1: Centripetalism
9: means every sector of society, every angle of society is brought into the power management committee. Why is it that we only have those who have masters and PhDs ruling this country.
1: Hello? Hello?
10: I want to bring to you, Rebecca.
1: Hello?
10: Yes, hello?
1: You are live on Topics and Realities.
10: Yes?
1: Okay, we'll come back to you. Yes.
9: So, the first thing is that, why do we only want to get the elite class to rule the non-elite class?
1: How?
9: That is a problem we have in society, because the elite class will think for the elite. And what about the petty business traders? We have a ministry in Cameroon that keeps fighting with the urban council, most especially in Yaoundé and Douala, where I see it on a daily basis. Mimesa, the president of the republic, says medium and small-sized businesses should prevail. And where are they? There are people selling fruits at the road, doing small craft. But do you know what happens to them? We have the city council who come to seize up these things.
1: Yeah.
9: But the president is encouraging people to...
1: The moment they say Awara is coming, Shiso will even run and break their legs.
9: The ministry is saying that should not be happening. Centripetalism means that tribally we should bring people on board.
1: Yeah.
9: Academically, we should bring people on board.
1: Culturally, we bring people on board.
9: In fact, religiously, we should bring people on board.

0: And even the others want to
1: talk.
0: We have
1: to
0: talk something that woman is serious.
1: Hate speech is not only spoken words.
0: Mm.
1: It's artistic and having, I would say it's artistic. It's even body movement.
0: Yeah.
1: But it's even institutional. When we're talking of speech, it's any form of communication. Communication is not just the written part of it.
0: Can I pause you for a while?
1: Yes.
0: Our problem is that we don't share resources equally. That is why we have hate speech.
2: Yes, it's a governance issue too. As he rightly said, it's a serious governance problem. And
0: so you are saying that for the upcoming municipal and legislative elections, the elites should not be the municipal councillors. They should think about the non-elites.
2: That's why I was suggesting that we Cameroonians, all those listeners, okay, we should work together in order to, you know, take these people away and you know, and control the affairs of
0: the state. The elite class.
2: They have institutionalized hate speech to the point where it is easier for a Cameroonian to be a mayor in France than in their own country. You know, when you look at the laws of Cameroon, you realize that regional presidents, for example, you need to have come from a particular region, from that region, in order for you to be a regional president. It's a problem.
0: They are protecting the right of the minority.
2: No, that's not how you protect the right. We need to redefine issues like...
0: go for meritocracy.
2: We need to redefine issues like what they call composant sociologique, because it brings about a lot of, you know, misinterpreting and all that. What do we mean by sociological representation? It's a problem. And that's what many are hanging on in order to propagate hate speech. So I believe that the system simply has to be replaced. And it is our own, you know, it's an opportunity, the forthcoming elections, an opportunity for us to sit together and see how we are going to bring about all this change.
0: We are proposing Wumi Ibetran, fighting against hate speech ahead of the municipal election. They share resources.
3: I
0: should give to the donuts. The elites should be also give opportunity for the non-elites.
3: We don't want anybody to give us anything. Okay. We want a situation
0: where the playing ground should be fair.
3: We should be fair.
0: Mm.
3: One important thing is that we should take home is that this issue of hate speech, it's a government policy. I mean, those who are governing us, it is their policy. Because it's a matter of divide.
0: Neither is their policy. Those who are going to vote, what should be behind their mind when they are voting?
3: We are, you know that we are sometimes being manipulated by those who are there. I mean, those of us who are down there.
0: That's why we say not everything not for the elites.
3: You see, when you get slogans like, an Anglophone can never be a president in this country. We know that very well.
0: When you make that statement,
3: let me say it.
0: My interest is that if somebody makes
3: do you know that?
0: Yes.
3: There's what we call political education.
0: Okay.
3: Okay. So, many a times, people who sit on panel send information. Imagine if I'm negative in the way I'm expressing myself, I'm impacting somebody somewhere. If I'm negative in what I'm saying, so what I'm saying is that. The government has, it has always been their policy to use hate speech to destroy us among us, and that's why we hear things like Ibamleki can never be a president in the country and Afu can never be a president in the country. It is because it began somewhere. Of course, it is even said that a big professor of this country once used the word of Ibamleki can never be a president in this country. So now, from the way the government reacts,
0: problem.
3: Yeah, from the way the government reacts,
0: yes,
3: you understand. From the way they apportion posts to people to left and right, we actually understand that at this level things cannot move, things cannot work. You see, we cannot identify people when it comes to efficiency. We cannot send people back to their origins. When it comes to efficiency,
0: I'll be coming to you, Leslie.
3: We said earlier. Okay, when we're going for election, if you choose somebody who is not from your area, it is because you have identified something from that person, and you know the person can impact your community.
0: Okay, I'll be coming back to you. Mr. Fuller, how should the car parties or individuals or elites who hate ahead options?
4: That means
0: I do vote, I listen to somebody, I know that this person is propagating hate speech. As an individual, how should you be, that person should be able to sanction? Maybe the party be sanctioned.
4: First of all, I am very optimistic. You know,
0: okay.
4: First of all,

0: starting by education. Most of the kids of the Francophone elite, they are heading to
1: English schools.
0: English schools.
1: Mm.
0: At the contrary, the kids of the
1: English children are not studying French.
0: You have a kind of mix up.
1: Mm.
2: What is that?
0: Secondly,
1: go ahead, Mr. Fuller.
2: So I should send my train to Francophone school. What for?
0: Can I say something, please?
1: Go ahead, Mr. Fuller. Don't be discharged.
3: They have an interest, Mr. Fuller. They have an interest.
1: Mr. Wumi, it's not because Mr. Wumi,
3: Mr. Fuller.
1: They Mr. Wumi,
3: their children in their
1: Betan,
3: section because they know what they want to get from me.
1: Am I still the moderator?
2: You are.
1: Why are you intimidating Mr. Fuller?
2: You are the eternal moderator.
1: Go ahead.
0: All I want to say.
1: Yeah, don't be intimidated, Mr. Fuller. Give us your point.
0: I cannot be
1: intimidated by women. Go ahead.
0: I belong to the CPGM.
1: Yes.
2: And you're
0: ruling political party.
1: Yes,
0: I am a native.
1: Okay.
0: So I want to say that secondly, it's a matter of sensibilization.
1: Okay.
0: Communication.
1: Mm.
0: I used to say, I am a teacher.
1: Mm.
0: All of my students, that there's no Cameroonian of second category.
1: Yeah.
0: Never have a complex of inferiority. We have the same right. We belong to the same country. Protect and defend yourself everywhere you have. This is your country. You will never have a second one. It's a matter of a complex. And also, by using legislation at the level of the parliamentary to remind and to have even obligate all the political party to have a, in other countries you have the political of quota. You have 30%
1: for women.
0: Women 30%
1: for youth.
0: 30% of the elders.
1: Mm.
0: And also remind to all politicians the obligation to protect the state, first of all, to protect all the Cameroonians wherever they are.
1: Mm.
0: Here in Angola, this is a cosmopolitan city. We have population coming from all over, from all the part of the country, for the 10 years of recovery. As a mayor of a city mayor, you have the obligation to protect all of them. So for me, it's a question of time.
1: Mm-hmm.
0: It's a question of sensibilization.
1: Okay.
0: It's a question of communication.
1: Yes.
0: It's a question of complex. Don't be. How can I say? You have some retention to do whatever you want to do. Please.
1: Okay. Thank you.
0: You are Cameroonian.
1: Prince,
0: you are in Cameroon.
1: Thank you, Mr. Fuller.
0: You have to protect.
1: I will come back to you, Mr. Fuller.
3: I will come back to you, Mr. Wumi.
1: I
3: listened to you this
1: Mr.
3: morning.
1: Mr. Wumi, can you give me your microphone, Mr. Wumi? Thank you. Prince has been keeping a lot of issues.
0: All the political party, all the candidates to take in consideration the needs.
1: Of the people.
0: All the population.
1: In their community.
0: And for us in the CPG, we do everything.
1: To win the election.
0: First of all, to win. And then to protect all our companies.
1: Hello.
0: Whenever they
1: this,
0: are.
1: You are prepared to read. Along. Hello. Let's listen to this caller. Hello.
2: You're there to read.
1: Yes, rapidly.
4: No, good evening.
1: Good evening, sir. Who is on the line?
4: Silas,
1: go ahead.
4: Good evening. I want to give your station and particularly my father. Joseph Fuda, yes. So I'll say something that maybe one of our uncle.
2: I have never been your father.
1: Yeah, go ahead, Leslie.
4: So for me, it's only that you cannot send your child to the even to the system that don't know that they don't practice even religion. They are things that they even not put even inside the practice of education. So it's very difficult for us. When we know that when we are sending children to school, because we have known that children to select a moral...
1: No, we are talking about his speech. Let us let that historic. Why Francophones are studying English? English are not studying French. Let's talk about his speech. How should the people be able to sanction the community or the party or the candidate when they propagate his speech? That's the question I'm asking you.
4: Yeah. I'm saying that everybody, there are people that have been unable... qualified to do what the CPDM has been, because in the CPDM they pay first before they can. mayor.
1: Okay. Thank you. Yes. Thank you. Yes, Leslie. How should we sanction those who propagate hate speech during this upcoming municipal and legislative election? Should the people give them a vote of non-confidence? Should the people, how should that be manifested by those who are voting?
5: How can you sanction a decision maker?
1: Hmm?
5: How can you sanction someone that makes a decision?
1: Maybe by giving a vote of non-confidence?
5: Well,
1: so that you know that the people, they are serious in fighting against hate speech?
5: The thing is,
1: yes,
5: you will see that it is the hate speech comes mostly when you want to. Maybe someone in the quarter say something, you don't really have much impact like someone in the government.
1: Okay.
5: Saying something that can... We've heard about genocide.
1: Mm.
5: That is just something that triggers, and you see what happens. Mm. Now, there's
0: his
5: an angle...
0: Mr. Fuller,
1: allow Leslie to go ahead.
3: So I'll stand on air and I say I hate your tribe, and you say it's a point of view.
5: Okay.
3: Is that possible? Is that a point of view?
1: Go ahead.
5: I think
1: it's Leslie that is talking.
5: I've been listening to everybody.
1: Yes, go ahead, Leslie. Go ahead.
5: Allow me to talk.
1: Yeah, go ahead. Go ahead. You have the floor.
5: We've had... I always tell most of my Francophone friends, those that I have around here, I'll tell them...
0: You have heard what they say?
1: Go ahead.
0: My Francophone friend.
1: Go ahead. Go ahead. Go ahead. Go ahead.
5: Are they not Francophone and
1: Anglophone? Go ahead, Leslie.
5: Okay. Now, I'll tell them, if you see what is happening in the Northwest, if it was happening but here, no Anglophone will be in Yaoundé. To be very frank, I'm telling you this one, carry it to your central committee. There is, if this thing happening in the Northwest was happening in Yaoundé, no Anglophone will be here. Go to Bambili, around 70% of the students in Bambili are Francophones. You know here that they killed a Francophone. Someone wore just a Bamenda dress and was killed in Yaoundé. Are you ignoring that? That's to tell you, these people do not genuinely like Anglophones. And
1: how
5: Anglophones.
1: Can you be saying
5: that? Is why, no, it's very true.
1: How can you be making such statements?
5: Is it not on TV that someone said they should go and start demolishing the houses of Bamilikes in Yaoundé? That is hate speech. You're talking about, okay, now,
1: go ahead.
5: I don't want to dwell much on it because all of us, we know, even him refusing there, he knows. Only on this panel, you have made a lot of hate speech. We don't want to go back to
6: this.
5: You've made hate speech here.
6: The people he's representing.
5: Okay, look, who am I to come and block? I did not tell them to sell all the lands, to carry chairs and block the road when they want to have their funeral. Who am I to come and tell them clear the road? But we don't have that in the Northwest. Some people may copy from me and take it there. We have our own ways of doing things. It might not be the same like theirs, but the people from Yaoundé, majority of them are the one bringing this hate speech. I was supposed to run, but indeed Yaoundé 6. You know why I changed my mind? I said, I'm not going to run in Yaoundé 6.
1: No, I don't know that. That is the question I really wanted to ask you.
5: The problems in this place. The problems in this place. Rather than developing someone's land, I should go and develop mine. He said something, I'm drawing from there. For us to solve this problem, the federal system of government is the only thing that will solve this problem. Because now, you don't expect the governor of the Northwest from the West region to develop Northwest like his own region. It's not possible.
0: Let me finish.
1: Go ahead.
5: We were talking about rapidly,
1: you're standing up.
5: So
1: Mr. Fly is trying to distract you. Go ahead.
5: For me, I think if we do it in such a way that
0: federal system,
5: those people,
0: how many states
5: heading those lists, forget about how many. We will know when we get to the assembly. Now, if we do it in such a way that, because someone from the Northwest or from the central region here will say that, okay, a graphic man cannot come and develop my zone. We'll keep hearing that. No matter how you educate, you keep hearing that. Why not do it in such a way that we have a federal system of government where if you want to make the list, like he is saying that their list, their people should be on their list. Meanwhile, you heard from the SDF. They said most of the time they are calling for these people to come and they are not coming. Meaning there is no clear way to solve this problem because as they are struggling in the SDF, there are how many political parties in Cameroon? Meaning the same thing with MRC will face the same case if they win that constituency. PAP, same thing. So to me, that problem cannot be solved with the state of government we have right now.
1: Okay, thank you. Doctor?
6: Yes.
1: How can we give a vote of no sanction or a vote of sanction to those who propagate hate speech in the upcoming municipal and legislative election?
6: Educating the public.
1: Okay.
6: The first thing is educating.
1: Now, what we are doing?
6: We need, yes, we need the public to be much more aware of what is happening, to know the stakes that politicians and the gimmicks that they're using. Politicians will come on airspaces like this, and what they will do to us will be that they will push narratives in the communities that is not very, very okay. That is the first thing. The second thing is that we need to sanction. We need to name and shame. Some of them should actually be driven out of communities or houses they represent. If you are a mayor, if you are an opinion leader, and you found guilty of propagating hate speech, you should be named and shamed.
1: Yeah.
6: We are here, we are unable to call names of ministers, with directors, pastors, priests, bike riders, because some of us were saying that it is not yet time. We should be able to say here, the gentleman by my side was saying, this is the name of the person who committed hate speech in this community. Why are we having this fixation only on Elimi Lobe? There are lots of people holding that same opinion out there, which we are not doing it. And that is why if we don't uproot them, that will happen. The last thing I would say here is political parties should distance themselves from people having hateful kind of comments. If Bella Samari has hateful content, we should distance ourselves from him as a political
1: and don't
6: party.
1: Vote him as a future mayor of Mwai. Thank you so very much, gentlemen, for coming. Thank you very much, Prince. Leslie, it was a pleasure for me to have you. Thank you, Wumi Betana.
3: Thank you
1: very much, Evans. Thank you so very much, Dr. Jiri Monfula. Thank you very much, Dr. Ngala.

0: 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Docteur Eto.
1: Thank you to give me an opportunity to speak to our Anglophone population about this crisis. The real question is, why did this crisis emerge? To understand this crisis, it is necessary to go back to the history of Cameroon reunification. In 1961, southern Cameroon, which had been administered by the British authority, joined the Republic of Cameroon, then who had mostly French-speaking people from, and they formed what they called the Federal Republic of Cameroon. The federalism was a system who worked not that long. In 1972, the Cameroon created a unitary state. So some member of the Anglophone population considered that this evolution progressively weakened their institutional, their legal, their educational, and their cultural specificity. The modern crisis began in 2016 with the demand. It started from lawyers, some teachers, and some Anglophone actors concerning a simple revendication. It was about the fact that we were using French in Anglophone court and school. So it was basically a cultural issue. The answer of the government didn't please the people who are complaining, so they radicalized their movement. And the modern issue became, in 2016, they decide to declare their independence, creating a state that people call the Ambazonia. The response of the government led to simply repression. It was, and then a war started between armed group and the national defense. The problem is, who is facing whom today? When we look at in the start, it is important not to portray the Anglophone population as a unique separative bloc. That's not correct. The main actors, when you go to that nose to see the war, is really you have the Cameroon Defense and Security Forces and several armed separatist groups, which is not the entire Anglophone population. It is important to understand that. You have some civilians caught between the various actors, and then you have the criminal groups who are profiting from the war that take advantage of the insecurity in the place. So the fragmentation of armed groups has become an important characteristic for the conflict. What is the situation today when you look in 2020 to 2026? It is a conflict that has not been resolved. The latest humanitarian reporting covering, if you look at April 2026, is talking about 4,000 people who are displaced almost every day. And you have, if you look at the entire humanitarian need, in the humanitarian agency estimate an approximately 1.1 million people in need of humanitarian assistance in the two regions in 2026. So the crisis have also caused significant population displacement, including people crossing to Nigeria. We have more than 580 and 80,000 people that are estimated to be displaced within the two regions. While more than, we would say, about 76,000 of them have gone to Nigeria as refugees. So the fundamental political issues here, it is important that something that was simply a linguistic issue have turned to a full-blown war that is difficult to get out. It is, how do we get at that situation? The real issue today is that we have to see that there's three different questions in this problem here. How can the linguistic, cultural, judicial, and even institutional right of Anglophone citizens be guaranteed today in the situation we have? Second, what form of state organization we can have

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You know I don't want you to tell nobody. 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
1: Est-ce que tu es prêt alors? 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
9: Countrymen, since we have had to grapple with those evil vices like corruption, nepotism, tribalism, and inordinate ambitions in our polity, we must change the things which consistently underdevelop our country. We must change our psyche. Now is the time for us to combine our efforts as a nation. To achieve this noble objective, we have to rise above our differences, to wipe out fraud, bribery, inflation of contracts, vandalization of power lines, and those who are willing collaborators by virtue of their positions in government. Lastly, it is good to be ambitious, but inordinate ambition breeds corruption, treachery, and unpatriotic tendencies in us. Rather, our ambition should be to move our country forward. Merit should come first. Mediocrity must be a practice of the past. Let us all strive to be the best in all what we do. From henceforth, employments and contracts are on the basis of merit and not on the basis of who knows who or godfatherism.

0: Road infrastructure across Cameroon is pressing issue that directly impact daily economic life, transport fare, and access to health care and education. Voters navigate pithole urban avenues, crumbling intercity highways, and seizing mudslides on Royal Farm to Market route. Politically, the issue sits at the intersect where responsibility is frequently shifted back and forth. And in today's edition of the program, Topics and Realities, coming to you live from the Thompson Studio of Royal 88.4 FM, we shall be looking at the topic, poor roads and the upcoming elections in Cameroon. Who takes the blame? That will be our central topic of discussion in today's edition of the program, Topics and Realities. Topics and Realities is a production of the English service of Royal 88.4 FM with production assistance coming to you this afternoon from Mapala Zita, assisted by Evans William Jobati and Gang Nadesh, under the coordination of our own Director General, Roger Kirk. General supervision is ensured by Reverend Pastor Bisa Emmanuel, call me the moderator. My name is Abel Bela Samavi. I am the son of Danki.
1: Lord Jesus, the God of miracles and wonders, we give you praise.

0: And each time we get this jingle, it means we are talking about the Mutual Assistance and Solidarity MASO, which is a product of Renapo Finance SE. And MASO, which is one of the flagship program product, is coming up with a lot of innovation. And one of those innovations, we talk about the MASO Academy Scholarship. And if you look at your calendar with a critical eye, you will discover that we are left with just barely 12 days to the end of registration and contribution into MASO Academic Scholarship. Because on the 15th of October, we put an end to registration and contribution. And on the 17th of October, we are going to have the first ever raffle draw ceremony for MASO Academic Scholarship. Why? The MASO Academic Scholarship is another means of promoting African values of assistance and solidarity, given the fact that there is a lot of difficulty parents are going through, especially with the high rates of university studies. It makes it very impossible for parents at time for them to be able to have money to be able to complete the university study for their children. And sometimes we treat children who have to be able to go to the university sometimes are unable to finish whatever their studies are, be it in the BTS, the HND, and the bachelor's degree, not leaving out the master degree. We have seen a lot of Cameroonians full with a lot of talents who are unable to complete their university study. And for us to continue to have a society, for us to be able to construct and build a fruitful society, we must have intelligent Cameroonians who must be able to continue the fight in terms of development. And like in the past, what we say, education was something for the family. That is why the Mutual Assistance and Solidarity has thought it wise to be able to bring the MASO Academic Scholarship that will help parents remove the burden of education from them, give the opportunity for their children to study at the level of the university. And in partnership with the Bisaya University Institute, a university that incorporates both the professional and university study, there is that possibility for your children to want them to be able to have their best university study, have the best certificate that they need. And also, this raffle draw ceremony that we are talking about, it does not only tie to those students who want to study at the Bisaya University Institute. If you are raffled out on the 17th of October, and you happen to study any university around you, the MASO Academic Scholarship will just come and pay your school fees, because the MASO Academic Scholarship gives you the opportunity to study at the level of the university for 0 francs CFA, because your tuition fee will be paid by the Mutual Assistance and Solidarity. Your examination fee will be paid by the Mutual Assistance and Solidarity. So you just need to buy their books and be able to attend a complete circle of the university study. And these are some of the things that the Mutual Assistance and Solidarity is putting. You just need to go to any Renapo Finance SE agency. We have a lot of them around the city of Yaoundé. We have 28 of our agencies across the country, 14 of them in the capital city, Yaoundé. Just rush to any of these agencies. You have more information. They can register you and you put your contribution of 100 francs daily contribution to have 26,000 francs. And that will give you the opportunity for your child, your guy, your family member to be raffled out at the level of the Mutual Assistance and Solidarity MASO Academy Scholarship. This raffle draw ceremony will take place on the 17th at the Bisaya University Institute, which we are also inviting every parent to visit that institution and get that opportunity where you see what we call modern-day university that can give you this opportunity for your children to have the best school. That is where the raffle draw ceremony will take place on the 17th of October this month. And to equally tell you that we are in the month of October. I know October, each time there is what we call the Pink October period. The Pink October is a period where we accompany our girls, our sisters, our mothers, our wives, for them to be able to fight against cancer. And this cancer, we have cervical cancer, we have breast cancer, which is a dangerous weapon of death to our mothers, our wives, our sisters, and our girls in the society. And since the October month is always dedicated to Pink October, the Mamu Hospital Complex, I like to call it the Mutualist Hospital, which is situated in Kwabang, has come up with something very, very pertinent for all our women. and in partnership with Renapo Finance SE, every account during this month of October that is being opened at the level of Renapo Finance SE will give at the minimum amount, because the accounts of Renapo are very, very moderate, 2,500 francs CFE. You can open your account, save your money at the level of Renapo Finance SE. So every account open at the month of October will give you a ticket for you to be able to go and consult for free at the level of the Mamu Hospital Complex during this pink October period for our women. It does not necessarily mean that you must be a woman before you open account. Even if you are a man, even if you are a boy, or even if you are just a passerby, you happen to open an account this month at the level of Renapo Finance SA, just pick up any ticket. That ticket will be able to permit you to give it to your wife, your mother, your sisters, and anybody for them to be able to rush to the Mamu Hospital Complex and fight against this cancer. This is what, because we, the Mutual Assistance and Solidarity through the Renapo Finance SA, has also discovered that sometimes it is very difficult for women during this period for them to be able to go and have this consultation, for them to be able to know their cancer status. But that is why the Mutual Assistance and Solidarity, passing through Renapo Finance SA, has come up to say that with just your 2,500 francs, when you open an account, there is that possibility for you to be able to register and do your consultation at the level of the Mamu Hospital Complex. Let us fight against cancer as we put our values of solidarity and assistance together.
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16: press release. Introduction of Renapro Finance SA on the stock exchange. In the interest of transparency, Renapro Finance SA hereby informs the public and the investment community of the outcome of its most recent IPO following a working session held on the 17th of September 2026 at the headquarters of the Central African Stock Exchange BVMAC in Douala under the chairmanship of Mr. Louis Bangantolo, Director General of the said institution. The purpose of this meeting was to enable Renapro Finance SA to provide all necessary clarifications regarding certain outstanding matters relating to decision CAD/0508/2026/005 of the BVMAC Admission and Development Committee, particularly a land dispute that was not reported in the information document. Renapro Finance SA wishes to reassure the public and the investment community that the land title concerned by the dispute is recorded in the 2025 certified balance sheet by the statutory auditor at its acquisition value of 55 million francs CFA in 2011 without revaluation. This represents only 0.5% of the total balance sheet as of 31st December 2025 and as such would have only a very minimal impact on the financial position of Renapro Finance SA should the court decision be unfavorable. On the contrary, a final court decision in favor of Renapro Finance SA would improve the company's financial position and consequently that of its investors following the revaluation of the said asset. It is important to specify that the aforementioned dispute, which has been subject to investigation and analysis by relevant experts and is currently before the competent court, has already resulted in several court decisions in favor of Renapro Finance SA. At the end of these discussions, measures were recommended to support Renapro Finance SA on its path towards its imminent admission to the stock exchange, including a period through the EPME compartment in order to assign the company a listing sponsor for a period of at least 12 months in accordance with decision CAD/0508/2026/005. Renapro Finance SA thanks the management team of BVMAC for its high level of understanding and reaffirms its commitment to the values of ethics, professionalism, transparency, and rigor that guide its governance, as well as its determination to continue and consolidate its development plan for the benefits of its shareholders, clients, mutualists, and partners.
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0: And if you are just joining us, you are on to Topics and Realities. We are coming live from Royal 88.4 FM. I always love calling it live from the Thompson studio of Royal 88.4 FM. We already have some of our guests who are making their entry into the studio at this point in time. But let me begin from the most farthest, that room is far away from us. I invited him today for him to be able to look in our topics, the roads and the upcoming elections in Cameroon. Who is to be blamed? Maybe he will give us the experience. How is the road situation in the far north region of Cameroon? He's here with us today. Good afternoon to you, Mr. John Niba.
1: Afternoon, Abel Bella Samari, and good afternoon to listeners of Royal FM 88.4. Good afternoon to the Reverend Pastor Emmanuel Neri Isai.
0: Thank you so very much on his behalf, Mr. John Niba. Mr. John Niba, I hope you are getting us very clearly. The lines are not disturbing.
1: For now, I get you 5-on-5, and I pray the lines should continue in that manner.
0: Okay. Mr. John Niba, apart from being a member of the civil society, you are equally a teacher, and on Monday, the 5th of October, we are going to be celebrating another edition of World Teachers Day. I love putting it that way, another edition, because it seems as if in Africa, in Cameroon in particular, after the 5th of October, we no longer talk about the teachers because they are very fine.
1: Yeah, it's true. After the 3rd of May, journalists don't talk about press freedom too. But I think the teachers have to continue talking about themselves, Abel. And I want to use this opportunity to wish Happy Teachers Day in advance to all the teachers, and to call on government and proprietor of schools to respect the team, which says they should stand by the teacher in order to continue to foster that profession that enables every child to be able to read and write, and to be able to calculate, to be able to express he or herself, and to be able to contribute to nation building. But, Abel, with your permission, I would like to point out certain loopholes here.
0: Okay.
1: I want to remind listeners that I am in the far north region, precisely in Mayo Chanaga Division.
0: From Zamai.
1: In Mokolo Subdivision, in a village called Zamai. And here in Zamai, the parents here, they are burning with the zeal, with that anxiety, to make their children articulate English, just like Abel, just like John Niba, just like Etienne Menjo, and many other Cameroonians who speak English. So these parents here, majority of them have decided to send their children to Anglophone schools, that is, Anglophone primary schools.
0: Yes. Are there enough of those schools there?
1: Here in Mayo Chanaga, we have what they call bilingual schools. And I would like you to know that the notion of bilingualism here up north is different from what we have down south.
0: You're not telling me.
1: What we have down south is that they have to build a Francophone school, an Anglophone school, on a same piece of land in the same gate, and call it bilingual school, whereas the children are not bilingual.
0: Okay.
1: But here, the notion is different. If a school is called a government bilingual primary school here, it means that the children learn English more. Because here you must know that in the far north, the first language of most families here is French.
0: Okay.
1: And so schools that

0: Okay.
1: Now, let me go back and hurriedly tell you what is the problem here.
0: Yes, that is what I wanted to
1: like
0: find out.
1: Good. Like Johnny Ba, who is talking to you, I teach in GBP as Zamai. And I have many of my colleagues who also teach in these Anglophone schools, children who have opted for the Anglo-Saxon education. Now, here in the Far North, like last year, I graduated 34 children from class 6 into Form 1.
0: Who are bilingual?
1: In this village. Yes, Hebel.
0: Okay. Go ahead, John Niba.
1: In this village, there is just one government bilingual high school, what we call in English GBHS, Zamai.
0: Okay, that is secondary school now.
1: It is commonly called here Lycée Bilingue de Zamai.
0: Okay.
1: So, when we graduate children from class 6, primary 6, these children, all of them enter, they go, those who pass the common entrance,
0: they go to Form 1.
1: They seek admission into Form 1 in that school.
0: Mm.
1: But Abel, as I'm talking to you, if you, I am talking with tears in my eyes because the children we send here in this GBP exam, they don't have teachers.
0: Where are the
1: teachers? Hello?
0: There are no secondary school teachers there. That's why I'm asking that you said they don't have teachers. Where are the teachers gone to?
1: There are no teachers. GBP exam is a bilingual school with an Anglophone section and a Francophone section. The Francophones barely have some teachers. The Anglophone section has no teachers. It is only the principal that Madame Naluba Ndunga has sent there for a school that is existing for about 4 years today, that is receiving all the children who want to become bilingual just like you and I.
0: Mm.
1: There are no teachers. The few two teachers that were sent here, I don't know how they got their transfer. I don't know whether they bought it or Madame Naluba knew that there were only two and still removed them. So these children go to school, they stay there, and by 11 a.m. they are already coming back. And they come and stay again in my class, in class 6, because they don't want to go home so early. There are no teachers here, Evel. I don't know whether the Minister of Secondary Education is aware that GBP Zamai does not have teachers, especially the Anglophone section.
0: What are the Ellis doing? We know sometimes, Mr. John Niba, sometimes the Ellis would intervene in a situation like this. What are they doing?
1: Pardon, Evel, come again?
0: I'm talking about the elites. The elites, what is their role? Sometimes they intervene for the schools to have teachers, especially now that they want their children to be bilingual.
1: Thank you very much, Evel. And now, the problem in Zamai here, like, I tried to find out that if government is not sending teachers, what are the elites doing?
0: Yeah.
1: And I realized that Zamai is a no man's land.
0: How can you say
1: just
0: that?
1: Just like John Niba. Yes, just like John Niba, who is working here, you have other people who work here, but they come from other places and they try to support development back home.
0: You are getting up, Mr. John Niba.
1: Yes, and so Zamai is abandoned.
0: There is no parents teacher association there. PTA, like what we have here in Yaoundé and maybe in the English part of the country.
1: Thank you very much. There is PTA, but it is just the name because the parents, they think that the school is not their school.
0: Ah.
1: It is not found in their own homeland. Mm. So they refuse to pay the PTA.
0: We shall be coming back to you,
1: terrible,
0: Mr. John Niba.
1: Rebel.
0: Thank you.
1: Please, give me 1 minute.
0: Yes.
1: Let me learn. I will say that it is not peculiar to GBP Zamai. There is a school, Lycée Bilingue de Minawao. Does not also have teachers.
0: Minawao.
1: Lycée Classique de Zidim, where the minister has transferred all teachers away from there. There are only six. And that school is Anglophone and Francophone. Another lycée. Only six teachers are there.
0: How do they pass the baccalaureate when there are no teachers there, Mr. John Niba?
1: The problem is that when the children come and waste their time, I'm tempted to think that at the end of the year, they just push them ahead and then give them. I don't know how they do it ever, but
0: Our newsroom will be coming back to you for details to know more about the situation that you are just invoking to us, that there are no teachers there, all the teachers have been removed. But anyway, I invited you here for us to talk about the situation of roads and the upcoming municipal legislative election. Thank you so very much, Mr. John Niba. Let me also welcome our economic and political reporter here at Royal 88.4 FM.

0: an equal
1: no, that is the extreme wars. North. Samai Mokolo is a free zone.
0: No, even if it's a free zone, there is still small
1: and why
0: tension.
1: Is it that some people don't
0: there
1: want to work
0: tension.
1: In certain parts of the country?
0: Why is it that everybody
1: wants to come to Douala Yaoundé?
0: That is part of the insecurity too, Ebel. So you won't actually blame them that much. I'm not taking the side of the teachers, but I'm equally trying to understand on their own plea, because insecurity is one. There is equally other aspects. So it's been normal.
1: So insecurity will make a
0: of course.
1: How all teachers from that area and leave the children there.
0: How anyway, will you spell yourself?
1: Thank
0: a
1: you
0: teacher,
1: so very much.
0: A teacher that equally has
1: thank you so
0: children.
1: Very much. No, John Niba, I know. Don't be provoked.
2: No insecurity here in Zamai.
1: Okay.
2: I live in Zamai. I work in Zamai.
1: Okay.
2: Boko Haram has never set foot here in Zamai.
1: Okay, thank you.
0: Okay, thank you very much.
1: Mr. Jean-Baptiste, sir, good afternoon to you.
3: Good afternoon, Mr. Abel.
1: Yes.
3: And good afternoon to my co-panelists and to the millions of listeners of Royal FM.
1: How is the MP3 party faring?
3: The MP3 party is faring very well.
1: Yeah.
3: We are preparing to install...
1: The three, give us the meaning, MP3. Each time I always like
3: MP3
1: to add, so people should not think that it's music.
3: MP3 is a movement for patriotism and people's prosperity.
1: Yeah, so movement for patriotism.
3: Patriotism,
1: people's
3: prosperity.
1: And prosperity.
3: Yeah, exactly.
1: We love that. So, why is it faring?
3: So, we are faring well, very well. Just tomorrow, we shall be installing the one of our branches for the subdivision of Yaoundé 6. And where we have reached the quota, you know, our constitutions require a certain number of militants to be present.
1: So, at least for the upcoming elections in Yaoundé 6 is ready.
3: Well, just like in any other
1: constituency in
3: where we shall be
1: you
3: going,
1: are very much
3: and, we are ready. We are ready to go in for both municipal and legislative elections in many of the constituencies where we have found that at least the listeners, the Cameroonians out there have promised and have fallen in love, we can say, with our manifesto, and they are ready to give us their confidence for this upcoming elections.
1: So everything is set.
3: So we are still going.
1: We'll
3: can never say we can never say that we are 100% set.
1: We'll be finding out
3: progressively
1: in your manifestos what do you have for the coming point in terms of roads, sir.
3: Well, we have maybe a
1: no, we'll be talking about that, sir.
3: Surely.
1: Yes. I equally know you are a teacher. I saw you when John Nimba was invocating.
3: Yeah.
1: You were shocking your head. Is
3: yes.
1: What he said in reality?
3: No, unfortunately.
1: We find some situation in a school, you find no teachers.
3: Unfortunately, there are many.
1: I would say education is a human right. It's a fundamental right.
3: Unfortunately,
1: they don't have teachers.
3: There are still many Cameroonians out there, youngsters who are not able to be educated properly because of lack of teachers and even lack of proper schools and infrastructures. And we tend to always measure the level of infrastructures when it comes to education to the main towns like Yaoundé and Douala, maybe Bafoussam and all that. But there are many Cameroonians out there in the peripheries who are really suffering, because many people tend to decry the bad conditions in which they may be submitted to if they go and work in the suburbs. And so whenever they are appointed
1: there... So people even do medical certificate that it is too hot in the far north and my
3: so
1: medical doctor says that I should not be able to work there. But there was a situation where sometimes they would say post-to-post transfer, meaning that if you want to be transferred here, somebody in the central region must be willing to go and transfer in the north. I don't know how far up that aspect. Have you gotten any information concerning that?
3: Oh, unfortunately,
1: don't you still even work, Mr. John Niba? Mr. John.
2: Yeah, Abel, I'm barely getting it, but I think that...
1: we're asking that there was a post-to-post transfer. Does it still work? Mean that you replace somebody? So does it still work like that in the Ministry of Education?
2: Abel,
1: yes.
2: I will exercise a lot of reservation, but I have to say that from what we see...
1: There's a lot of black market.
2: If all the teachers in a school can be transferred without replacement, and others even can transfer when they have not even set foot in that school even once, something is wrong. Madam Minister must explain what is going on.
1: No, do you think that it's even the minister that is even transferring those people? I like that my mother. You are saying that Madam Minister does even know. Good afternoon to you, Mr. John Niba. Maybe the minister is not aware. Maybe you are even giving the information to the minister now.
2: Well, if I'm the one to inform the minister, then the deal here, and then the all those who are supposed to inform government have failed woefully because they didn't send me here for that.
1: Calm down yourself, Mr. John Niba. Calm down.

0: yourself. How can you say that everybody has faith? Thank you. Good afternoon to you, sir. You are Bensika is the secretary in charge of communication, especially for the Central Region, from the Cameroon Renaissance Movement Party, the CRM. Good afternoon once again.
1: Good afternoon, Mr. Ebe.
0: Yeah. The CRM is faring well.
1: Thank you for inviting the Cameroon Renaissance Movement.
0: Yeah.
1: It's an honor for me to be in your program.
2: Please, I'm not getting the panelists.
0: Okay, no, let me do everything possible. Ekuma is doing everything possible for you. Don't worry. Go ahead, Mr.
1: I'm saying that it's an honor for the CRM to be represented in your program, Topics and Realities.
0: Yeah.
1: Permit me also to extend my my salutations to the panelists, especially to the representative of MP3.
0: Yeah.
1: That's a promising party, a young and promising party.
0: Young and promising.
1: I admire so much.
0: That one day you can become a member of it. Oh, you don't know
1: of
0: for
1: course.
0: That. Let me not go and touch something that I'm not supposed to touch. Wow. Militants of the CRM might be listening and say that, hey, this is what this man is planning.
1: Yeah, you permit me to...
0: I was just passing.
1: ...to extend my greetings to the auditors of Royal FM.
0: Are you getting him now, Mr. John Niba?
1: Especially those of Topics and Realities.
2: I'm getting it 3 or 5.
0: Okay.
1: Yeah, special afternoon. To militants and sympathizers of the Cameroon Renaissance Movement. Of course, you are aware of current issues. That's
0: The upcoming convention of your party.
1: Our party, the Cameroon Renaissance
0: Movement. One of your militants has written to the divisional officer saying that there will be turbulence.
1: Yes.
0: That the convention will not
1: go. I know you to be a very informed journalist. Okay. You don't have a militant who has written to the GO. Or to the senior divisional officer, maybe an ex-militant. I'm not aware of the.
0: What makes the militant to be ex?
1: Yes,
0: because he still claims that he's a militant of your party. Are you calling him ex-militant?
1: As far as I'm
0: concerned, has his media certificate been given to him?
1: As far as
0: I don't understand.
1: I'm concerned.
0: Okay.
1: None of our militants wrote to the senior divisional officer to ask for the annulment of the upcoming convention. That's 17 October. You will permit me. That's to lout the democracy, that's the internal democracy that you find in our party.
0: Okay.
1: We have two young Cameroonians who are vying for the post of, that I would say, the presidium, the leadership of the Cameroon Renaissance Movement.
0: Yeah.
1: And what is certain is that on the eve of 17 October, Cameroonians, or maybe militants and sympathizers of the CRM, they are going to have a new leadership. And that...
0: Yes.
1: And that should be young. Either
0: some people say you put one ahead of the CRM because the president says that it is a year for women, and that is why you have rushed and putting a woman as a candidate.
1: It is due to the
0: beginning of gender balance.
1: You are aware that our former president, Professor Maurice Kamto, resigned. According to him, he resigned.
0: Is he not going in
1: for the party? Not at all. Of course,
0: even a watch chairman, even a communication officer.
1: No, as far as we are concerned now, we have two candidates.
0: Okay.
1: That's two lists.
0: Yes.
1: I will not say candidate. We have the list of Pierre Emmanuel Biniam, and we have the list of Thierryan Barbenois. So they are competent militants. And so whoever wins on the eve of that's 17 October, that's the winning of CRM.
0: But sometimes we always see from other political parties in a convention like that where we have... two vibrant candidates or two vibrant lists, at the end of the day, people tend to resign from the party. What measures have you people put in place to make sure that the CRMB, the democracy that you say you are allowing it for your party? We saw Shua in the SDF. Jobati know what I'm talking about because he covered the SDF convention. After that, he resigned. The same thing with Gordon, who was also a prominent militant of the SDF, resigned after the convention where Joshua Osu was elected. The way things are going, are we not going to see a mass movement out from the CRM party?
1: I can assure that we have militants. When you talk about militants, if you know the definition of militants, that's convinced militants. You have been hearing of resignations, other political parties. Have you ever heard? I mean, resignations, not like that of my president, because he resigned as a president of the party, but he is still a militant of the party.
0: Okay.
1: It's hard to hear that a militant of the Cameroon Renaissance Movement has resigned and is no longer a militant of That's why I'm saying that we have convinced militants.
0: Mm.
1: So if you know
0: the other that are taking your party to court,
1: you know the circumstances that our party has gone through, and we are still intact, you of course agree with me that we have militants. That's why I want to
0: convince
1: assure you that
0: militants.
1: That's why I want to assure you that whoever wins, whether Pierre Emmanuel Binyam or Babin Chiranwa, will be declared by the electoral commission of the CRN as a winner. Whoever wins,
0: but some people
1: it is
0: also,
1: the winner of the CRN.
0: Some people are also complaining with the type of people they find in the list. That from the woman list, let me put it that way, the gender balance, but from Tiran list, you see a lot of former Okatre de Parti, let me put those words in quotes, who are still coming back, and some people are even tipping that he's the favorite candidate of your president. How true is that statement? No, I'm not the one telling you.
1: As far as we are
0: as a communication officer, you must know what is happening with
1: that's
0: the party.
1: But
0: since you want to tell me that, Mr. Ebe, you get like that is a rumor.
1: It's a rumor.
0: The Binam list does not have an ex prominent. Why is it that the other
1: 3,000 delegates who are going to vote?
0: Yes.
1: And we are listening keenly to the project of the two candidates.
0: They are manifestos.
1: Whoever is able to convince the image winner on the 17th of October.
0: It's not longer the names.
1: It's not
0: that in my
1: the
0: list.
1: Names. It's a project.
0: I have Basika, who is a communication in my list. Every militant will rush because they know you.
1: You know that.
0: Especially the people from the Southland will say, this is my brother. He's having a prominent position within the ASL.
1: Of course. I would have
0: within
1: been,
0: the CRM, right?
1: If I have to tell you something, I would have been maybe one of the vice president in one of the lists.
0: Yeah.
1: But I thought that I am not yet able.
0: Okay.
1: That's
0: you want to work for the
1: have,
0: party.
1: Yes, I want
0: you are
1: to
0: not
1: work
0: working for individual.
1: So that when the moment comes,
0: not because
1: I will vie for a post, maybe the president. Even why not?
0: In the other list, we see the secretary general still coming back. We see some of the vice presidents still coming back.
1: So
0: somebody said
1: he
0: that he just changed his name.
1: So far
0: anyway,
1: as he has something to offer.
0: Thank you so very much for coming with us today. Let's meet Ngang Nadesh, collector. What is making news in Cameroon throughout the week and compare our press review. Good afternoon to you, Nadesh.
3: 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This week's newspapers have been dominated by the search for peace in the northwest and southwest regions, renewed security concerns in the far north, economic pressures and questions of public accountability. The search for peace in the English-speaking regions has received the most sustained coverage. Cameroon Tribune, Municipal Updates, The Guardian Post and The Median all report on Prime Minister Joseph John Guti's community dialogue in Boya, which brought together traditional and religious leaders, civil society, business representatives, and other community stakeholders. A major development was the presentation of 25 former separatist fighters who had laid down their arms. The Prime Minister also announced a fund to support community dialogue, with authorities expected to take the initiative into the various divisions. Cameroon Tribune says the process requires the involvement of all sections of society, while the Post in its Friday edition reports renewed calls for communities to persuade fighters to abandon the armed struggle. The Guardian Post, meanwhile, looks at the crisis from a longer historical perspective, marking almost 10 years since the conflict escalated. The paper discusses the grievances that preceded the outbreak of armed violence in 2016, while also carrying reflections on the historical significance of October 1st, 1961. These perspectives have kept the question of the roots of the conflict alongside the current push for dialogue. Security concerns were also prominent in the far north. Cameroon Tribune and Cameroon Insider report on the displacement caused by recent Boko Haram attacks, with more than 1,500 families receiving assistance in Gwaza. The government has also announced stronger security measures, including a new military base and additional rapid intervention forces in the area. The Guardian Post further reports that customs officers see separatist branded clothing, banners and flags near Ekok ahead of October 1st. The incident came as several newspapers reflected on the significance of the date and its place in Cameroon's history. Governance and accountability have also featured prominently. The Median reports investigations into alleged financial misconduct at the Jakiri Council, while other papers have followed disputes over land, public contracts, and the mismanagement of state resources. Cameroon Tribune reports that Elections Cameroon is stressing transparency transparency, inclusion and accountability ahead of the 2027 legislative and municipal elections. The media sector itself witnessed a significant development this week. The National Communication Council suspended Vision Card from broadcasting for 1 month, while also sanctioning journalist Tade Masha Owona and Grupo Leneduct official Boni Meyene Philip. The regulator cited what it described as defiance of its authority and breaches of professional obligations. The decision was reported by the Guardian Post, The Voice, Cameroon Tribune, and The Post newspapers. Economic concerns have also occupied considerable space. Cameroon Tribune reports on the conclusion of the International Monetary Fund's two-week mission, with the institution calling for more affordable sources of development financing and greater control of public spending. The International Monetary Fund also said Cameroon's economic growth prospects for 2026 had weakened, while fiscal pressures, including fuel subsidies, remained a concern. The shortage of domestic cooking gas has remained a recurring household concern. The Guardian Post, Cameroon Insider, and Cameroon Tribune all report on efforts to increase supplies, particularly in Yaoundé and Douala, as authorities seek to address shortages and rising prices. On the social front, the Herald Tribune reports that 4,883 cases of gender-based violence were recorded between January and June this year. Other papers report growing concern over child safety, including the death of 4 children in schools, while Cameroon Tribune reports a new 6-month action plan targeting the situation of street children in Yaoundé. This week also brought attention to food safety, with La Chaki News reporting a ban on the pesticide known locally as Mokab in Upper Bayang following deaths linked to suspected food poisoning. On the sports pages, Cameroon Tribune reports that the Indomitable Lions remain top of their Africa Cup of Nations qualifying group after their 1-1 draw with Congo in Brazzaville. The paper also reports that Cameroon's men's volleyball team won silver at the African Championship and qualified for the 2027 World Championship. Overall, the week's press reflects continued efforts to address conflict and insecurity alongside persistent concerns over economic management, public accountability, social protection, and the safety of communities. That does it for this week's press review on Royal FM. I am Gang Nadesh. Have a pleasant weekend and see you next week.
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6: Mola, tu as ton argent des vacances et de la rentrée. Souscris vite au forfait Orange Bonus au jazz 111 étoile 1 jazz. Ou passe par Max Eat pour avoir la chance de win 50 colos chocho. Orange est là.
0: And thank you so very much, Gang Nadesh. Rapidly, John Niba. What caught your attention from the press review? I got that the Anglophone crisis would die a natural death.
2: Yeah, thank you, Abel. If that caught my attention, I want to...
0: Hello, John Niba? Okay. Yes. Jean-Baptiste, what caught your attention?
7: Yes, in October, I would not like to use the word celebrating, but we...
8: It
7: is commemorating already 10 years of the Anglophone crisis, and unfortunately, this particular situation is still perduring to the greatest detriment or dismay of the population out there. Our national president, Samuel Iramuri, just issued a video day before yesterday, bringing out a review of the propositions we made as a party during our manifesto during the presidential election concerning this particular crisis. It's very important that we bring together our brothers and sisters, the elites, as well as the community leaders.
0: Yes.
7: Go ahead.
0: Yes, Mr. Johnny, while you are online, don't bother. Just stay tuned.
7: To bring together the community leaders to discuss about what could be done resolutely and to bring about a perennial peaceful situation in this region.
0: But do you believe it's going to die naturally within the next 10-5 years?
7: I don't share.
0: We shall not be talking again about the Anglophone.
7: I don't share that opinion, unfortunately. I think the best way and the way forward in looking for a perennial solution, a long lasting peace in this particular region, is through a genuine dialogue. And we should not be afraid of putting on the table of discussion the matters concerning the form of the state and the system of governance. I think the government that we want, or the government that we should be used, or the system of government that should be used in our country, should be a reflection of our aspirations as Cameroonians.
0: Okay.
7: If Cameroonians need,
0: if we
7: a
0: think
7: federal
0: that
7: system,
0: the decentralization is not working, is the rise and true system that is working.
7: Let us
0: it.
7: Look for that one. We proposed a national, sovereign national convention.
0: Yeah.
7: A government that will come, bring together all the sons, representative of the sons and daughters of Cameroon.
0: Yeah.
7: On that, on the round table, to talk, front talk, and to talk about our system of governance. And if we see that together, we find a way that we all agree that the decentralization might not be the best. Let's look for another system. If it, for example, a federal system like we posit in the MP3 party,
0: or a confederation,
7: for example, and we bring it, it's important to bring the resolutions of this kind of convention to the appreciation of the vast majority of Cameroonians through a referendum.
0: Okay.
7: And that's what we propose. And after that, we shall be having not only the legacy, but the legality, but also the legitimacy to impose or to implement this kind of resolutions.
0: Thank
7: and
0: you.
7: I think it would be the best way to long lasting peace.
0: Yes. Yeah, I will get to you now, John Niba.
2: Yeah, the line disappointed me, but I'm back online. I was saying that we want to thank the Prime Minister, Dr. Joseph Dengute, Chief Dr. Joseph Dengute, for minimizing the number of people who have died so far in 10 years. I'm praying that more should die.
0: How can you say that?
2: So that?
0: How can you say so that? Don't you even begin by thanking him?
2: Yeah, because according to him, the number that have died, the number that have been displaced, those that are refugees in Nigeria, those of us who cannot go back home again during Christmas or to go and dance the Barefoot Annual Dance and other places, that does not concern him. He is counting years and he is wishing that we should wait for 15 years doing nothing so that the many should die again, so that everybody should die in the north and southwest, so that the war will end naturally. Thank
0: no.
2: you, Mr. Prime Minister.
0: No, but he was reacting from a speech presented that the Anglophone, even some of the separatists, are already tired of the situation. And he draws his illusion from that if they are tired, it means that in the next 10 to 5 years, 10, 15 years, it will be a natural death.
2: Remember when the Anglophone conflict started, the Minister of Defense gave 2 months. That they were going to silence everybody. It does not surprise us. 2 months is 10 years, and we are still there. But we think that that was a terrible statement made by the Prime Minister, because it was like to say that international community, including opinion leaders, political leaders, and the church in Cameroon, everybody should fold their arms and watch Anglophones in Cameroon, the military people and the separatists die for another 15 years so that the war can end like that. That's
0: no.
2: a terrible way of analyzing a conflict. Does the Prime Minister know that there are small children who watch their parents killed in front of them, their brothers and sisters, and they are growing with a grudge, and they are aiming to gain age so that they continue to revenge? Does he know that? He should know that. He is well informed, more informed than Johnny Bawis here.
0: That, the problem is that you have already started the dialogue to end the crisis, which we call the Community Dialogue Initiative.
2: No, I think the Prime Minister went out to inform those who are struggling for peace to return that they should stop everything, fold their arms and wait for 15 years, the crisis will die a natural death.
0: How can you say
2: that,
0: Mr. John Niba?
2: How many people will die again?
0: At least that is not the perception of Prime Minister John Guti. What caught your attention again from the press review?
2: Yeah, I am going to talk about this issue of gas scarcity, and I don't want to talk about gas because I don't know whether there is petrol, I mean kerosene, Abel. I don't know whether there is kerosene in Yaoundé and Douala, because here, starting from Garoua, moving up to Marwa, everywhere, right up to Mukolo, there is no kerosene. They are not.
0: Kerosene. How do you people survive?
2: There is kerosene down south. I don't know what game Cameroon government is playing. What about businesses that depended on kerosene? What have people been? So, I don't know. So, that is just what I wanted to also raise here, to know that you cannot find kerosene. People who had electric kerosene
0: Okay. Thank you so very much. Yes. Mr. Abenseka, I want your attention from the press review rapidly. Move to our main topic. Eh?
1: Because what caught my attention is the declaration of the Prime Minister.
0: You also caught your attention?
1: Yes.
0: Why are people misinterpreting the outcome of the Prime Minister decision?
1: A lot of esteem for
0: no, you still keep having it.
1: I respect him.
0: No, you still keep respecting the Prime Minister.
1: I don't understand the context that he made that statement. Because when you look at it,
0: It doesn't resemble him.
1: It doesn't in any way resemble the Prime Minister. Look, this is a historical
0: crisis. The technician said you should go closer to your microphone.
1: Yes, this is a historical crisis. Because in 2016, the crisis only escalated. It's history. You can trace it back to 1961.
0: Yeah.
1: Yes, of course, we are talking.
0: Some people say even 1919.
1: Yes, even right back to 1919.
0: When Cameroon was divided.
1: Yes, you can.
0: That is where things fall apart.
1: Yes. So how many years? 1919 till 2026. How many years? We are in 2026. And the Prime Minister, with a lot of respect that I have for
0: you him. You still respect the Prime Minister.
1: Says the crisis is going to die a natural death. I don't think so. It's not a human being. That's a historical crisis. And even a human being, sometimes they don't die natural death, as the Prime Minister said. I'm going to be okay with the representative.
0: Mr. John Niba?
1: MP3 okay. Said, what can solve this crisis is genuine dialogue. There's no other thing.
0: But that is what they have been doing.
1: To inspire.
0: The community dialogue initiative that the Prime Minister launched in Boya, it's a very welcome initiative. And people cannot throw on the gutter.
1: Genuine dialogue. That's why we are saying genuine dialogue. What they have been doing, there's nothing like genuity in it. And so, from inspiration we have from other crises, similar crises, what can only end the Anglophone?
0: But they say Cameroon crisis is very particular. That does not compare or does not try to resemble other conflicts that we have across Africa.
1: Those are people that they do not want to end the crisis. That's what I would say. Because for us, the Cameroon in this moment, for the same like the MP3, we are for genuine dialogue. As simple as that.
0: No, everybody.
1: We have, yes.
0: We everybody.
1: We got inspiration from similar crisis. And no matter the way, but no matter what, people will sit down at one table and we are going to discuss the end of the Anglophone crisis.
0: Okay.
1: No other solution.
0: At the end of the day, we are still going to sit on the table to discuss the Anglophone crisis. Yes, Evans William, what caught your attention this week?
8: First of all, what actually caught my attention was the Prime Minister's out.
0: You too?
8: Yeah, you know, it has to do with Anglophones, and Anglophones are part of Cameroon because this is a territory.
0: What do you expect from the Prime Minister?
8: At least not to officially just make such an outing at a time when the country is actually facing some hurdles. I mean, we are talking about the Anglophone crisis that has prolonged. I love to call it that prolonged Anglophone crisis because this is something that began in 2016 like a joke with teachers, students, and lawyers campaigning against the marginalization of the Francophones. So now,
0: the Anglophones?
8: Yes, minimizing it to me is like minimizing it at the level of it dying down is, to me, it's not appropriate from a minister that many people love, especially the Anglophones love a lot. I mean, Chief John Guté to me is one of the best prime ministers, but saying it that way is like saying we don't have any other thing to do. So able to resolve
0: the prime minister
8: crisis.
0: Was just reacting from a statement made by the governor that the people are already tired of the Anglophone crisis. But is it a lie?
8: No, even
0: the people are already tired.
8: People are tired, but it should not be as if he is minimizing the crisis. This is a serious affair.
0: No, the prime minister cannot
8: minimize a lot of lives. I mean, we, as John Eber said, he is unable to go to the village during Christmas to go and dance his country dance. Many of us here, we are blocked in Yaoundé or in Douala. We are many of us
0: now. People pay bride price through the mobile phone.
8: There are even others that when you just even have the idea of going to Bamenda, the first idea that comes to your mind is Yaoundé, where there's war. So you see, this is not something that we should actually be joking about again for a statesman like Chief Judge John Gute.
0: Thank you so very much, eh? Thank you so very much. Who is knocking my door? Hello? Hello?
9: Yo.
0: Yes. Ogochukwu? You can call again, eh? You can call again. He's still on the line, eh? Hello? Hello? Okay, he will call again. He will surely call. Yeah, he will surely call. Let's move to our main topic of discussion. Let me first of all find out. Johnny, are you there?
2: I'm there. Ever.
0: Okay, thank you so very much. Just stay. Hello?
2: Hello?
0: Yes.
9: You open me the local against Aduwezi.
0: I hear you. Johnny, Ogochukwu, go ahead.
9: Good evening to your invitee. A special good evening to Mr. John Eba.
0: Thank you so very much. Did he hear you? 5 on 5.
9: Very well.
2: Thank you.
0: Yes.
9: The Prime Minister is somebody I know very well.
0: Okay, thank God. He cannot make such statement.
9: I was born and grew up in his area. I was born in Lobe Estate. He is the paramount chief of the Barombi. I know his values.
0: Okay.
9: I did not expect him a father and a chief.
0: Are you appointed or disappointed?
9: Pardon?
0: Are you appointed or disappointed?
9: I am disappointed.
0: How can you say that kind of word from him?
9: Wearing, it's like washing the wounds and pouring salt into it. It's not good.
0: Okay, thank you so very much.
9: We are looking for a solution. What we should be using as soft words.
0: Okay.
9: He's a man of soft words. I don't know where he came out with this kind of words.
0: Thank you very much. But I want to ask you a question, Ogochukwu.
9: 10 and 15 years. We are looking for me to go back in the next 1 year. Somebody is still talking of next 10 or 15 years. No, it was not good coming from him. I did not like that.
0: Okay, I want to ask you a question. Can I ask?
9: Go ahead, sir.
0: Yeah, how can you evaluate the state of roads in Cameroon?
9: The state of roads?
0: Yes.
9: And that one, a different story for a different day.
0: No, that is what we are discussing on topics and realities. Elections are coming. What should the people tie down the politicians, the voters in the municipal and legislative election?
9: There is a video that was sent to you as comparing the state of roads.
0: Okay.
9: That of Yaoundé. And not to talk of out of Yaoundé. Do you know living to Yaoundé now to the southwest? If you live here, say 8 a.m., you arrive Boya at 10 p.m. Yes, because of the bad state of road. Here in the town, you buy a tire for 10,000. Before 1 month, that tire is bad. You change your shock. A shock here is about 15,000 francs on my own car. Before 1 month, that shock is bad. What causes it? Bad roads. The only road we have now in Yaoundé is from Van to Rompoint Bastos. The other road, every quarter is having a bad road. Every quarter in Yaoundé is having a bad road.
0: Okay.
9: The other day, I was coming out from my house where I stay. I was coming out. Before I knew it, the road had cut into two.
0: How can?
9: At the Konda. Around the Konda area.
0: Okay.
9: And when I asked, they said, no, it's not the Yaoundé father is in charge of. He's in full. Because we are on down full. That's the road that the president was passing always when he's going to the airport. But since he stopped passing there, you need to go there and see the state of that road.
0: Okay.
9: Even the street light that used to be there,
0: it's no longer there. Because the president is not passing there.
9: Again.
0: Thank you so very much. Ogochukwu, you can still come back.
9: No problem, my brother.
0: You can still come back. And that is what I want to find out from you. You try to give us an example of how the road situation is there. And Jobati, we are having municipal legislative elections that are coming up. And somebody says that when roads passes, development follow. If you are to put an evaluation on the situation of roads, what would be your take? Does that give the reason to the people to smile that we send people to develop our cities?
8: Abel, why is it that it's always during elections that we or the those that once you see their name on the
0: electoral list,
8: should
0: the municipal councillors.
8: Why is it always towards the time of election that they are always campaigning? Why can't they just do it along the line? Then we know
0: it should be flowing naturally.
8: Exactly.
0: But I'm not asking questions. You are asking me questions, Evans.
8: The thing is that it's not normal for a country like Cameroon. We got gain independence. If I have to go by the history, we gain independence since 1961.
0: Mm.
8: Till date, we haven't facing problem of what that means that. It was better that we would have still been colonized by the colonial
0: master. How can you say that?
8: That's to be sincere because...
0: No, if you tell me, but we will not agree with you.
8: We can't have the mentality whereby it is during elections that you will see someone will actually get up one morning, gather funds, go to maybe like his nearest village or his hometown and try to spread there that vote for me. What have you done for people to vote for you?
0: People say that politics now is for development.
8: Politics is for development, but it doesn't mean that you should come and give us excuses or give us items, everything, but at the end we don't see development, or you tie the road today, then the next minute it is bad. That is more of putting pain into the I don't know how I can explain it, but it is not normal to me for people that call themselves politicians, people who want to actually change the country, to get up, to only be involved in development only during elections.
0: Okay.
8: That does not make sense. That is more of like, it's as if they are sidelining these people that they don't deserve the good roads, they don't deserve all of those.
0: Thank you. Mr. John Dimba, should what be a campaign strategy or a campaign reclamation from the people from the electors during this upcoming municipal legislative election?
2: Jobati Williams, I want to greet you. And I also want to say that a road that is constructed at the eve of the election and it is and is well constructed is not bad. Have a bread is better than none. But I want to also say that, Eber, before I come to answer your question, it is a strategy used by this regime.
0: Hello?
2: To play around. Hello?
0: Yeah, I'm good to you.
2: I'm saying that it appears to be a strategy used by the regime.
0: Only the regime, not opposition parties.
2: No. I don't want to talk about Ebel. There is something. Hello?
0: I'm getting you.
2: Hello?
0: I'm getting you, John Niba.
2: You cannot ask accountability from MP3, from CRM, from SDF, from PCRN when they are not running any state budget. That's the first thing. But if they are managing a council area, you can ask them accountability. Before asking them, first of all, ask Muktaze how much he sent to them for development. Thanks to decentralization. And if nothing was sent to them, you leave them in peace. Now, let me go back to what I was saying. I was saying that it seems to be a strategy that if this regime has a 7 years or 5 years mandate, they will fool around for 3-4 years. And then during the last year, they now use a bit of funds to deceive people to vote them back. It is supposed to be a requirement to exchange for votes. Good roads are supposed to be what people demand in order to give their votes. That is just one out of many things. Pipe water, electricity, and good telephone network, and all that. The people are supposed to put them in order to exchange for votes when politicians come to them. But this is what I want to learn by saying this, Evan. What President Bobia has done for the past years, since 2020, when the last legislative and municipal elections took place in Cameroon, has been very dangerous, and it has slowed down development in Cameroon. What has he done? He has put in the mind of politicians, those who want to be parliamentarians, those who want to be councillors and mayors, that they don't need to count on the people, that the people don't matter, that he, President Bobia, can prolong their mandate indefinitely. Whether they work well or not, they continue to administer the people. Whether the population is happy with them or not, President Bobia can say, move to the population and continue to extend their mandate indefinitely. Even as we are talking, we don't know whether these municipal and legislative will hold. Because when...
0: Somebody says that if it doesn't hold, we continue to prepare the people.
2: Yes, because we first of all prepared waiting for it. They were postponed. We prepared again waiting for them. They were postponed again the second.
0: said that, Mr. Okay, John Niba. John Niba. I'm just surprised you say they are afraid.
2: Hello?
0: I'm getting you.
2: The thing that if they keep postponing, we are going to forget so soon what happened during the presidential election, and we may vote for them if they finally program the election at their own time. But I want to say that in the far north where I am now, we discuss with people, nobody is going to forget. We are not going to forget what happened during the presidential election. Let them continue to shift. Presently, I will learn from them. Presently in Cameroon, nobody is elected. The only person who can pretend that he was elected in Cameroon is President Paul Biya, because councillors are not elected. They are appointed by President Paul Biya now because their mandate finished and he prolonged it twice. Parliamentarians, theirs finished, he prolonged it twice. Even the senators who were recently voted, they were voted by councillors whose mandate already expired. So it is President Paul Biya who has appointed everybody. There's no democracy in Cameroon now.
0: How can you be hard like that?
2: For them. At any time they organize any election, we are going to tell them that what they did during the presidential election, we have not forgotten it.
0: Okay. Jean-Baptiste, should Roots be a campaign strategy or a reclamation from the people in the upcoming municipal and legislative election?
7: What evaluation
0: do you put to the state of Roots across Cameroon?
7: The state of our roads is really lamentable. We unfortunately, there are some years that we could travel from Yaoundé to Douala and spend only about 6 to 5 hours. Yeah. Now we are
0: 3 hours, we're already in Douala.
7: Now we are already going to 12 hours to be able to reach there, and it has tremendous consequences, not only economic, but also in the lives of the people.
0: Yeah.
7: Just imagine a company that was a traveling agency that was doing maybe Yaoundé Douala 5 times a day. I'm just talking about that. And now, due to these constraints, due to caused by poor roads, they have reduced their journeys to about 4 or maybe 3. So it has consequences both economic as well as in terms of the personnel and all that. Then another thing you asked about, why should it be only concentrated during the campaigns?
0: Yeah.
7: It's quite unfortunate that those who are governing us tend to make us beg for what we actually deserve. It is our own prerogative, the prerogative of the people of Cameroon, to have good roads, to have good health facilities, to have access to education, water, and all that. This is our own prerogative. That's why the budget of the state is being voted for. That's why the custom duties are being gathered and all that. And it's our money that is used for doing that. And so it should not be given to us only at a particular moment in order to gain favor from us. You spoke about elections. I also think about the venue of the Pope. We saw that it was during the Pope that the Pope coming that we saw clearing of roads and all that. It means garbage. That there is money or allocated for that, or there are funds.
0: So why are they not constructing the roads?
7: Unfortunately,
0: why are they keeping the people into total dilemma?
7: And even when they even have the intention of doing that, do they really do that? You remember the Akom 2 Kribi Road, that funds have been allocated several times, and the road is yet to be completed. We know about the autoroute, the highway Yaoundé Douala, that is yet to be totally finished, but billions have already been engaged in that particular project. And we still see the lamentable situation in which our roads are. So we tend to ask ourselves, are the people really, those who are having the charge of governing or managing our resources, really doing it for the sake of Cameroon and for the good of Cameroon? Are they there to serve us or to serve themselves? And unfortunately, there is this sense of impunity that's still reigning, and that maybe galvanizes or encourages this kind of mismanagement of our resources. We have the resources, certainly, but the people who are entrusted with the care of managing them don't think they really put Cameroon first beyond their own personal agenda.
0: Now, Mr. Abaseka, should Cameroonians still merit the type of roads that we have today?
1: Yeah.
0: Okay. You got from Ogechukwu, who says that you buy a tire of a car, after 1 week you need to go back. Is it not become too expensive for a common Cameroonian to have this type of roads that we have? And elections are on the corner.
1: Yes, Mr. Ever, you are talking about the states of our roads.
0: Yeah.
1: in the context of municipal and legislative elections, I would not want to go to ring roads because that is not the competence of
0: municipal and legislative.
1: Yes,
0: our quarter roads.
1: Yes,
0: are something
1: I
0: else.
1: I want to remain the context of our quarter roads.
0: Yeah,
1: and you permit me to reformulate your question again: should citizens re-elect mayors or municipal councillors despite the state of our roads? I will tell them straight away that they should not.
0: How can you say
1: let me give
0: question,
1: you a practical example. Let me give you a practical example.
0: Mm.
1: I left Corbison to Royal FM, specifically to Topics and Realities.
0: Yeah.
1: It's a no-distance journey. But do you know that I spent more than 2 hours to arrive here? Principally because of the potholes. Principally because of the traffic. And the traffic is as a result of the potholes. When you leave Corbison, you are going to pass through, I would say, practically all the councils of Fungi, depending on your journey. You leave Yaoundé 7, because Corbison is Yaoundé 7.
0: Mm.
1: You can pass through Yaoundé 3. You can pass through Yaoundé 2. You can pass through Yaoundé 5.
0: Mm. Five,
1: you
0: one,
1: can even pass through Yaoundé 6
0: four.
1: Mm-hmm. To arrive here where we are. I think it's Yaoundé 4.
0: Four, yeah.
1: And you see the state of roads. And so mayors will tell you that it is not their competence. It is the
0: who's
1: city council.
0: Mm.
1: That's the excuses they give. It is the city council. It is the Ministry of Urban Development.
0: Mm.
1: So you vote for somebody for 5. Now we are talking about 7 years because they have prolonged the mandate for more than 2 times.
0: Mm.
1: And he's not able to lobby to arrange the potholes in his neighborhood. It's a matter of competence. That's why I am telling you that there's no need voting for those mayors again.
0: Mm.
1: Voting for those municipal councillors. And again, they say there's no money. But do you know the cars that the mayors of Fundi, they are moving with? They organize seminars. They go to missions. That is money. Yet they complain that they don't have money. But they cannot provide the basic necessity for their citizens. And for us, in the Cameroon Renaissance Movement, we say it is a problem, again, of accountability.
0: Mm.
1: That is why we are saying that for us to know what is going on, mayors have to publish the budget, the budget published on the walls of their councils.
0: So this budget is going for road construction.
1: What came in from taxes?
0: Mm.
1: What they did with the money? How they spent the money? So that is also accountability.
0: Mm. Yes. Mr. John Niba, I want to find out for you: are municipal councillors failing to maintain our local roads or our urban roads due to poor budgeting prioritization, or a central financial disbursement strictly to be blamed to the quality of the roads? Can we say the system that we put in place, that means say the decentralization system, is contributing to the quality of roads that we have in Cameroon?
2: Okay, Heber, decentralization has failed in all domains. It's not only on roads that will work. And
0: but at least not in education.
2: Pardon?
0: At least not in education, because mayors, they say that they give a chunk of money to schools around their municipality. I hope your own in Zamai is not different.
2: Abel, decentralization has failed in all domains because John Niba, who is talking to you, I was supposed to be recruited by the Council of Mugulo subdivision. And my career was supposed to be treated here. My salary was supposed to be paid here. My problems were supposed to be solved here.
0: Mm.
2: But I'm forced to go back to Yaoundé. Do you know that people left Bakassi, Kuseri, far off places, and went to Yaoundé to go and collect their first salary after working for 20 months without salary? And the salary was not enough for them to pay transport to Yaoundé back to where they went. And they had to borrow money to complete it to come back. Where is the decentralization? Why did they not collect their money in Marwa?
0: Okay.
2: So, the decentralization has not worked anywhere, and it is highly responsible for the bad state of roads in the council areas.
0: Mm.
2: At least we are talking about the roads that the councils are supposed to maintain.
0: Mm.
2: Coupled with the fact that we have a terrible Minister of Finance who has decided that even the small impôt libératoire and other things that direct sales to pay to councils, you pay everything online. And now they pay everything online, it goes first to the state treasury. And the minister now will have to redistribute it to send it back. How can you understand that in this Mayo Chanada, who in the Mukuluso is aware, if we have a problem of a piece of road here, we generate all the money in the name of decentralization, we send it first to Yaoundé, and then Yaoundé will take its time to send us something to repair the road. Instead of repairing the road and sending maybe the leftover money or a certain percentage to Yaoundé, decentralization is a problem.
0: Can I come back to you after this? Let me take this little break. I'll come back to you. Just stay on the line.
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15: Maso Academic Scholarship starting from 100 francs per day, 26,000 francs a year. Students enroll without paying, study without paying, and earn their diploma so as to be useful to their family, community, and nation. Become a beneficiary during a raffle draw ceremony to take place on October the 17th, 2026 at Kwabang at the Bisaye University Institute. At Maso, we simply live our African values.

0: Yeah, Johnny, but you were saying something.
1: Yes, Abel, I'm going to learn by saying that decentralization is evil in Cameroon, because under the banner of decentralization too, you have regime barons in the names of deals and governors stifle the projects, especially road projects, to some opposition mayors and councils, so that they should not realize anything, so that next time the population will vote them out. So, we see that due to decentralization, the thing is not working, because our road networks are dilapidated everywhere around the country. Mm. Even away from roads that were supposed to be maintained by councils, the ones that Mr. Danu Jumesi is supposed to maintain with all the money he's carrying, we are not seeing any work. As I'm talking to you, from Goundere to Ugarwa, is still the way we have been talking for about 3 years today. The stretch of roads from Gounden to Garowa, you will take 10 hours to travel a distance that is just like from Yaoundé to Bamenda because of this poor state of road. I think we should use the opportunity. I don't know. If we could, I only regret that we cannot count on Elekam. We cannot count on Mr. Clemanga Tangana and the Constitutional Council. If not, we would have sanctioned this regime. But we will not sanction the regime. Even if we vote against them, we cannot lean on Elekam for transparency, nor the Constitutional Council for transparency.
0: How can you say that, Mr. John Diba? How can you accuse at Elekam of that magnitude?
1: Pardon?
0: I said, how can you say that? Elekam has always been transparent.
1: You live in Cameroon. If Elekam was transparent, Elekam would share the tally sheet to all political parties that are taking part in the election, after the election, even if they are represented in the polling station or not.
0: Okay, thank you.
1: But Elekam is not transparent. Why is it that the tally sheets are not shared to all the political parties running if Elekam was the referee and is transparent?
0: Okay. Yes, Mr. Jean-Baptiste, we have the situation of roads that we have. What is your party proposing? Perhaps to the authorities, to the Cameroonian people, should the roads become a personal entity where the people themselves say enough is enough? We contribute our money, we tar our roads without looking at the councils and all the like. What are you proposing to solve this issue of roads in our society?
2: Yeah, we think that the country, the model of governance that the current regime is using, that decentralization, should be made in such a way that the council should be much more equipped financially to be able to carry out efficiently this kind of infrastructural reforms. You know, every council has its own realities, has its own potentials, and some may be facing different constraints than the others. And I think if the state have decided to take back the control of the collection of the funds in the custom duties and all that, they should be able to redistribute them to the councils according to the needs. And the needs that faced by different councils are of course different. And as per when we talked about roads, for example, they are under innovative possibilities that are yet to be implemented. For example, there are some towns who have vast coastal borders, who can actually make use of develop our maritime transport system to make, for example, a town like Douala, we could develop a maritime system of transport that will make sure that will reduce the traffic within the cities and make sure and make give the possibility of Cameroonians or other road users or travelers to make use of the ocean to getting to where they would like to go. So there are these different innovations based on the different realities of each continent that needs to be exploited.
0: Okay. Hello?
3: Abel, okay.
0: Yes.
3: Coming back.
0: Yes.
3: You know that situation is not only in Yaoundé.
0: It's not only in Yaoundé?
3: No, it's not only in Yaoundé.
0: Even John Niba said it, that is a national issue.
3: It is a national thing.
0: It's a national thing. What should we do?
3: I was in Boya last months, I was like, what is happening? They said, no, that's how it has been. Then it is coupled with dog things that have been abandoned in the safety area for about like 1 year now. Like in Simbok, Zakam is not passing there anymore. There are places in Simbok, there are holes in Simbok that if my small Yaris will enter there and will not see it. We don't understand what is happening. The worst one is administrative quarter, where the gendarme quarter is. At Melen, all that area around education, before Carrefour, in Emia, is a nightmare. When you are going there as a driver, you prepare for waist pain, back pain, arm pain. In fact, it's giving us pain every day. When you pass there and go back to your house, it's as if you are coming back from the farm

0: bad road, but they are slowed down. They are always around those areas. When you come, you slow down. So you are coming out from that bad road, Pulima will tell you, Gary, don't want to do this. So that's a new way of...
1: that is the pothole system as their speed brakes.
0: Yeah, they are using it as their speed brakes. As you are entering those kind of those potholes, you are coming out, the policeman is showing you where you clear for him to collect the 500 or 1,000.
1: But have you ever asked them why the pothole is there and they themselves are not saying anything? Because we have military call that that's roads.
0: I asked the police officer one day, now what can people be working here with this kind of state? He asked me, is he working with the Minister of Public Works? He's a police officer, he's not a he's not working with the Minister of Public Works. This is not his domain. That's what he told me, Claire.
1: Okay. Thank you so very much. We are still there. And I take this message from Frank Luanchi. He says that, Mr. Abel, good afternoon to your panelists. To me, the community should sign a partnership pact with all mayors who will swear before any shrine in the village and say that we are going to tie this number of roads each year in this number of neighborhoods. If we fail to do it, then the tradition will hold the responsible. Do we still have that type of traditions? Evans? Johnny by Slavic. Frank Luanchi said they should those going in for the election should
2: No, to me it is rather very
3: did you use juju?
1: Your topics are realities.
2: Anyways, Abel to me is rather very funny that we have to go to the point of actually asking mayors to go and hold
1: come and swear before the villagers.
2: Whereas that is their duty. I mean, when they were taking up the function, that was one of their duties. They are supposed to ensure the well-being of their society. And the nearest society is their community. And you won't tell me, I don't know, at times I just ask myself, do these mayors actually move on the same road like us? At times I ask myself questions because I will not understand how you are a mayor, you are passing on a particular junction, and you see it actually bad.
1: Degraded.
2: And
1: you are not saying anything.
2: You are not even trying to like mobilize people to be able to even tie it. And at times, even when
1: they can buy the chief priest in the
2: even when the philanthropist
1: and the team will not hold the responsibility.
2: The worst part is that even when the philanthropist come
1: to be able to
2: tie the road, they will tell them, they will give them heavy tasks, and they will tell them that no, that it is the job of the city council. At the end, where are we? The road keep on getting bad, and then we are every day trying to tell them that you are supposed to fix this road. It's as if to an extent ever it is more of a mockery
1: to them.
2: It's a mockery
1: they're
2: to all of us.
1: Put in their plan of action, their priority.
2: We are in the capital city, Yaoundé, the political capital, and the capital city in all my knowledges in all countries is one of these cities whereby you don't joke with it. The roads are supposed to be perfectly tied, cleaned, and all of this garbage and everything is not supposed to be found in the political capital Yaoundé.
1: When you leave sometimes these countries, you ask yourself, is it what we see in other capital,
2: even
1: other
2: go
1: countries?
2: To Benin, even go to Burkina Faso, you will see their capital clean with good roads.
1: Thank
2: the
1: you, Jobati.
2: It's different.
1: Yeah. So you go and tell the militants of your party, those who are going in for the municipal legislative elections, that they should be prepared to sign in all the village deities. That is what my man Franklin Wanchi is saying, that to solve this issue of road, people need to swear before the deity that we are going to tie this number of roads every year. If people don't do it, the village deity should hold people responsible. Johnny Basay using juju.
4: For us in the CRM, Mr. Eber, we have a different solution to remedy the situation.
1: Yeah, what is the solution?
4: Yes, in fact, we said when the budget of the council is being voted, it should be participative. That's, it is the citizens that will say that, look, this is where we want that this stretch of road in our neighborhood should be, because I will not say that, because I don't think it's the competence of the mayor.
1: Yeah.
4: But I will say at least let the potholes in this stretch of road be, yes.
1: But closed. If you are blessed in your own neighborhood, you have some very influential personality. You can do everything possible. You people have your own little tar road to go to your own. That's what we see in some people here in Yaoundé.
2: Even when those personalities go towards,
1: they negotiate, they come and push something.
2: The mayors themselves will tell them that
1: sometimes they even detonate.
2: It is not, and even when they tie it, they go above the mayors, they tie it.

0: tax, they'll pay fines for that.
1: Okay. So then our solution is the people that will decide.
2: Yes, another.
1: But what do you think about going in front of the deity? maybe it's a political solution. You are a politician.
2: We have been talking about mayors, we have been talking about municipal councillors, but we are forgetting the parliamentarians too. You see, even though the parliamentarian is not a road builder, he is the voice of the people in the National Assembly.
1: Yes. Yeah.
2: The voice of his constituency in the National, and it is at the National Assembly that the budget, that's the national policy. Budget is also, has also to do with
1: being
2: the
1: voted
2: there. Of laws.
1: Yeah.
2: Yes, when you don't imagine that maybe the parliamentarian of Yaoundé 4, he's seated at the National Assembly here in Yaoundé. They are discussing about voting the budget. And he cannot voice out that, okay, I want the road from maybe Mimo Mantu Nkwaban to be that. He means that he's also responsible. He's there to represent the people. He's the voice of the people.
1: Okay.
2: Even though he's not a road builder, he has an important role to play for the roads in his neighborhood.
1: But do you think that our parliamentarians are doing it?
2: Not at all. They are hand clappers.
1: Our elites.
2: Yes, whatever is said there, they clap their hands.
1: How can you say
2: they don't even know what they are doing there. That's another thing. That's why we have been talking about.
1: Frankly, one thing you said, we should bring the issue of deity in politics. Because when you post swear the oaths, when politicians swear the oaths after winning the councils that I will do this for my community, at the end they don't do it.
2: There's no difference between the promise and swearing an oath.
3: If we bring something that is much more connected to our realities of Africans,
1: yeah,
3: yes,
1: maybe we persuade them.
3: Maybe they will
1: be afraid.
3: They will be much more
1: that
3: compelled.
1: I am offending my community.
3: Yeah, they'll be much more compelled to respect their oath. I think that could be the problem because we have seen in many situations where they take engagements, maybe publicly, they swear using maybe the Bible or the Quran, but after some time they still go against that. Maybe if we use some other mechanism, like maybe he said, deities which are closer to our own realities as Africans, they will be much more aware of the fact that they need to respect it.
1: Because even though in the village in those days, they say if you steal somebody's plantain, it's not a plantain, your stomach will get swelled. And everybody was so afraid to steal people's
2: politicians don't care about that because the promises they make when they want to vote. When you see the engagement, the promises they are closer to deities where somebody will swear that's using his ancestors that I will do this once elected.
1: Joniba, the way forward. What do you think a solution to us to be able to have the better roads that we need for our economic development in this country?
4: If we had a president, I would say...
1: No, we have one.
4: I think if we had one, those who stole the Cameroonian gold and sold it out, the tons of gold were sold...
1: We are talking about roads.
4: Those people should not have been moving freely. That money was supposed to be used to do the roads. But now, let me come back. I think Wanchi is thinking his brain out of the back there. But I think that these guys should swear. But I want to remind him that at the eve of the 2025 presidential election, a group of people met. They met with this famous traditional ruler in the West Region, and they decided to swear that they were going to form a coalition. And they have not formed any coalition, and none of them is sick yet.
1: So the swearing will not even solve the problem.
4: I think that in order to have good roads here, the population should subject those who canvass for votes under midterm evaluations. For example, if you have 5 years, after every 1 year, they evaluate you. And if they evaluate you as a mayor and councillors, if you are not doing anything meaningful, you will not be entitled to certain privileges in the village. For example, you cannot take a title. You cannot steal in that village. You cannot bury somebody from your family from that village until you go and execute that work that you said you were going to do. I think we have to apply some civil disobedience and some hard measures because we have given them confidence for so many years and they have failed us. I know this is my last chance to talk, Abel. I want to thank you. Thank you to your parties and to the Reverend Pastor and to tell the Minister of Secondary Education that I will keep talking on GBP exam or to the same teachers there. Thank you very much.
1: Thank you so very much, Mr. Joniba. Thank you so very much for being with us this afternoon, all the way from Zamai. Jean-Baptiste, thank you very much for being with us. Are you a candidate for the upcoming elections? I need some revolutions. Maybe we should not come and construct Cameroon where we are not taking the front lead.
3: Yeah, exactly.
1: Why should we be telling people that he was here? Mm.
3: Yes, we are constituting our files.
1: The Gomba House have not yet.
3: What is sure is that we shall be presenting candidates in very key constituency of our nation.
1: Yeah.
3: So the MP3 will definitely have its own words to
1: say. Very important. I hope this chief CRM is fully involved. Are we going to have you? Oh, there will be people that we know.
2: Certainly, you are going to. I'm going to be candidate, but okay. I'm not. We have the national directorate.
1: Yeah.
2: Even though
1: when they will decide
2: the basic, the basic organs of the party are very important.
1: You have 30
2: list,
1: seconds.
2: The
1: Hello.
2: The list is already there, but it's left to the national.
1: Yes, 30 seconds.
4: Hi, Ibrahim from Longpoint Express.
1: Yes, Ibrahim. Where have you been? You are calling at the end of the program.
4: I know. I've been here one time now.
1: 30 seconds.
4: Okay, thank you. Mr. Ibel.
1: Yes.
4: The declaration of Prime Minister and what we saw yesterday, 1st October, over...
1: People shall not the Prime Minister. Now we are talking about the issue of roads.
4: Okay.
1: What can we do to have better roads?
4: If you want to know whether we have roads in Cameroon, just go outside now. You have the answer to your question.
1: Okay.
4: My 30 seconds is up.
1: Thank you. Thank you very much for calling, Ibrahim. It is out of respect that I just took your call. Jean-Marie Anaba. Good evening.
0: Good evening.
1: Bonsoir.
0: Bebel Bela Samari, good evening to your guest.
1: Le pays est debout?
0: I think all is going well.
1: On peut marcher?
0: No problem.
1: Partout à Yaoundé?
0: We can.
1: Le route est bon?
0: I think roads are going like Cameroon. Roads are going like Cameroon.
1: Bao métropolitain.
0: Et si vous voulez avoir une réponse à votre question, allez poser la question au Konaro, au responsable du Konaro, ou du fonds routier.
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